0: to 20 years in prison for Arthur Easton's 1985 killing before being acquitted in 2022 and receiving a record multi-million dollar payout. Murmurs of relief emerged from the full gallery in the Auckland courtroom as today's decision was announced, while Hall and his supporters watched on without reaction. The two officers continue to have name suppression. The reasons for the decision are expected to be released shortly. Payouts are on the way for Uber drivers. The Workers First Unions reached an agreement with the rideshare provider for more than 1,600 driver employment claims over 6 years. Tobias McIntosh reports.
1: It also includes four drivers who won a Supreme Court case alleging they'd been labelled as contractors and denied rights such as minimum wage and holiday pay. Uber will now start making individual financial offers which, if accepted, would settle claims on a full and final basis. The union believes the offers are the best outcome that could be achieved.
0: Ukraine has delivered fresh proposals to US negotiators aimed at ending the war with Russia. President Volodymyr Zelensky says Washington can strengthen Ukraine's defense and put pressure on the Kremlin. He's also accused Russia of using North Korean ballistic missiles in overnight strikes, which killed 7 people and injured at least 24. The BBC's Dan Johnson says Zelensky's claiming North Korean soldiers are being drafted to protect Russian territory.
2: He also said this posed a growing risk to North Korea's neighbours, to countries like Japan, to South Korea, even to the Philippines.
0: That's news. In sport, coach Dave Rennie's satisfied with where the All Blacks are 5 matches into his tenure. They've pummeled the Sharks 54-0 in the wet at Durban for their second win from as many matches on their tour of South Africa. Rennie says there's a lot more in them, but they're making gradual improvement.
3: I think we've got a lot better understanding of the game we're trying to play. We've got a lot more people who have got good time, and so we're shared a load a bit, but there's really good competition for spots.
0: The All Blacks move to Pretoria next to face the Bulls on Sunday. A belief that something special is brewing at the Breakers as the new season approaches in basketball's ANBL. As well as recruiting World Cup winning coach Gordon Herbert, the franchise have brought back star point guard Parker Jackson Cartwright and added several well-credentialed newcomers. That's sport. I'm Malcolm Jordan.
4: The country weather with the Isuzu MUX SUV. Northland to Waikato, including Coromandel. Rain in Northland and Auckland, possibly heavy and spreading elsewhere. Bay of Plenty, a few showers developing. Waitomo to Wellington, including the central high country. Rain developing overnight. Gisborne to Wairarapa, chance of a light shower for today and rain tomorrow. Nelson, Bullitt and Grey, showers, especially in the west, clearing later tomorrow. Marlborough, Canterbury, Otago and Southland, isolated showers clearing in Marlborough and Canterbury tomorrow afternoon. Westland and Fiordland, occasional rain, sometimes heavy, and the Chatham Islands, cloudy periods and the odd shower. And that's the weather with Isuzu. Jamie Mackay and the country is next.
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12: 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Hokonui.

G'day New Zealand, I'm Jamie Mackay back at the country's HQ in Dunedin after a couple of days and traffic jams in Queenstown. Another story for another day because we've got a big story. The nation is waiting with bated breath to see what's going to happen at the Beehive. They've been in that caucus room since 9:30. We've got our spies up there. We'll bring it to you as soon as we find out. Several MPs, the latest I've got is several MPs were seen briefly outside the caucus room, probably out for a cup of tea or a smoke or something. I don't think people smoke these days, do they? But I'm sure it's quite intense in there. Musical theme today, I'm a big Hall & Oates fan, out of touch for the National Caucus. She's gone for Erica, maybe. Man-eater for Erica, maybe. Private Eyes, oh, to be a fly on the wall in that caucus room. Right, we've got an interesting show lined up for you. It's a moving feast. We're going to go to Wellington as soon as we find anything else. Nathan Guy, he's on the show today in his capacity as chair of the Meat Industry Association as a part of our Meat Matters Week. But I guess his past occupation as a National MP and Minister for Primary Industries from 2013 to 17. I think we can pick his brain and see what he reckons is happening. Now, Jane Smith, if you think there's tense situations in the caucus room at the Beehive, she said it's been even more tense, a leadership battle in the sheepyards on her North Otago farm. She's going to talk about the $400 lamb. Brickbats and bouquets, and who gets a vote this year? Mike Pedersen, former chair of Beef and Lamb New Zealand, former special ag trade envoy, these days the current chair of Scales Corp. He knows a thing or two about meat. They sell a hell of a lot of pet food. We're going to talk to him and also about horticulture. We'll get his views on politics as well. He's tread the corridors of power quite a bit in his career. And then we might take a bit of a break from the politics. Campbell Parker, chief executive of Dairy NZ. Plantain, could it be our saviour? It's all on the country.

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1: Well, Nathan Guy, you heard the intro. We're meant to be talking about meat, but it would be remiss of me not to pick your brain before we get on to that. You're well connected in the National Party. What's the inside oil, Nathan? Come on.
2: Afternoon, Jamie. I don't know any more than you know on this one.
1: Well, I'll tell you, can I just make an observation? Because I was travelling back from Queenstown yesterday, I had 3.5 hours to kill, and that wasn't getting out of the traffic jam in Queenstown. I've got to stop going on about it. So I was listening to Heather and Barry, and I was making a few phone calls to some people in the know, and it would appear to me that late last night, when I was networking away, that it looked like Chris Luxon was toast. It looked like Erica Stanford had the numbers, but the tide seems to have turned this morning. And I'm hearing commentators say, Nathan Guy, the longer this meeting lasts, the better chance Chris Luxon keeping his job.
2: Who knows? I've been in these situations before, Jamie. It's not pleasant. These guys should really be focusing on campaigning and getting out in their electorates and up and down the country talking to people about the issues that matter, not focusing in on internal politics and leadership squabbles. It's most unfortunate. Personally, I hope that Christopher Luxon remains the PM. I've got an amazing relationship with him. We created it way, way back when we had a bit of argy-bargy and he was CE of Air New Zealand and I was minister and wanted to do a few things on biosecurity, run a video, and he didn't like the video. He wanted his own. So we had a bit of a squabble about that. And then when he was CE also of Air NZ, stopped the flights out of Kapiti to Auckland. So we had another go round, and then we smoked the peace pipe over a Pepsi can in Waiheke a few summers ago. So since then, we've got on incredibly well. I rate him highly. I've seen him on the international stage. He's an energizer bunny. He's impressive there. And of course, we've got a lot to thank him for, particularly around the India FTA, and we saw his relationship play out with Modi recently. So if it's not him and it's someone else in the red meat industry or in the primary sector, we'll wrap around and work closely with whoever the incoming PM is. We've just got to wait and see.
1: He has been good for farmers, and to be fair, all three parties in the centre-right coalition are pro-farming, but Christopher Luxon is really pro-farming. I don't think you could ask for a more farmer-friendly Prime Minister. Now, the other two contenders, we know who they are, Chris Bishop and Erica Stanford, both what you would describe as urban liberals. Will they have the same empathy?
2: Well, what I'm going to do, if they are lucky enough to get one of them gets the support today, that's unfortunate for Chris Luxon. If they are successful, I'll be reaching out to them this afternoon and inviting them up to the mighty Horowhenua to come out on the dairy farm, to come into the Alliance plant in Levin, see what goes on, to visit some food and beverage companies in Levin that also export, just to get a feel of the primary sector. We'll need to do our utmost to get them up to speed, but whoever the PM is will know, if it's not Chris Luxon, will know the importance of economic growth, and that comes from the powerhouse of the primary sector. So it won't take too long to get their hands dirty and understand how important the sector is to economic growth.
1: How do you get on, and you've been in these caucus meetings before, when you've got people actively plotting against you? Of course, they're all denying it, but if you're Christopher Luxon and you maintain the leadership of the National Party and stay on as Prime Minister, what do you do with a problem like Erica and Chris? Hello, Nathan? Right, Nathan's gone. That's really, really disappointing. That is totally disappointing. I'm just going to try and get him back online. Oh, hang on. Mayhem in the studio today. I'm going to have a crack. I just have lost comms with him. Also on the show today, if we can't get Nathan Guy back, we will have a go. I'm just hoping he might call through to me, Nathan, if you are listening. We'll have a chat to Jane Smith. Tense leadership battle in the sheepyards on the North Otago farm as well. Mike Pedersen, current chair of Scales Corporation, one of our biggest exporting companies. And Campbell Parker out of Dairy NZ. Some really good numbers around what plantain is doing for nitrate leaching or emissions in the dairy industry. And Barry Soap is waiting patiently on hold should something break during our hour on air. Hold fire, listen to a wee bit of Hall & Oates, and we're going to try and get Nathan back.

0: Okay, that's enough of Daryl Hall and John Oates, biggest selling musical duo of all time. And Nathan Guy, I don't know whether you hung up on me, whether you didn't like the question or whether it was just bad luck, Nathan, but the question was, if you're Christopher Luxon, you remain Prime Minister, a lot of us will be hoping he does, because I think he's good for farming anyhow, what do you do with a problem like Erica and Chris and the other Chris, Pink?
1: Well, I thought you had hot news and you just ditched me to a live cross from the sofa to say, this is what's happening. That's what I thought. I was talking away to myself and realised you weren't responding.
0: To be fair, I'm trying to monitor about four screens at once, plus dial you up. I've got Michelle sitting out in the office there. She's monitoring everything that moves. And Michelle, lovely producer that she is, she's not illiterate, she's very clever, but she's a left-hander, and when she writes, you can't read it. So I said to Michelle, if there's breaking news, pass me a note, because that's the technology we've got here in Dunedin, but for God's sake, make it legible. So there you go, there's Michelle's starting orders. Yours are to answer my question.
1: Well, I'm a left-hander too, but anyway, we digress. Well, Erica's a class act, and so is Chris Bishop. So they'll be, regardless of what happens, they'll be an important part of the team getting out there campaigning and selling the message.
0: So you just put it behind you?
1: We have to. I've been in these situations before. There's a spill in caucus, someone get the mop out, clean it up, move forward. This sort of stuff happens in political parties. It's most unfortunate, the timing. The billboards must nearly be printed. The mugshots will be there on the billboard. There might be a change out. Hopefully there isn't. Just got to get on with it. Focus on the people. Focus on economic growth, getting the books back in order, and talking about the issues that matter, and that's the cost of living for Kiwis.
0: Yep, the Nats might have to get Velcro stick-on heads above kind of generic sort of bodies if there's going to be a change around. Anyhow, at least surely if there is any sort of change, or even if there's not a change, this will be the last spill before the election. We're, 90 days out? Hey, just talking about meat, which was our original moot, if you want, here on the country, those numbers that came out from the Meat Industry Association for June, up 50% for June alone. For the full year, let me have a look at these numbers. Total exports for the red meat sector, $13.2 billion for the 25-26 year. That's up 21% on 24-25.
1: That's a record. Yep. Yeah, amazing. We're in a great space, particularly for beef. Lamb may soften. I know you've got someone coming on later on, might talk up $400 a lamb. Be great to see it. But there's a little bit of pressure in certain markets. I mean, at the end of the day, if the price goes too high, consumers head for white protein that tends to be a bit cheaper. But he's also hoping that the demand continues to grow, and we worry about a potential sheep meat investigation tariff quota that could come out the back end of that later this year. Hopefully a little bit of sunlight on that issue will show that we're causing no injury to the American domestic farmers over there, and we can get on and do what we do well and export. And potentially, with demand the way it is in the consumer in the US, there's an opportunity for us to think collectively, how can we work a bit better with the Americans? So I think, hopefully, sunlight, bit of disinfection, and we don't end up with any sort of tariff or quota on our sheep meat to the US. That would be disastrous.
0: Yes, well, if you think our politics are a mess here in this country today, we've got nothing on the US, so it's a moving feast daily over there. Nathan Guy, well, that was sort of a two-part interview. I might have to edit that down, glad you didn't hang up on me.
1: Well, I thought you'd hang up on me, and any moment you'll do a live cross and we'll get on with our day. So,
0: Good to chat, Nathan. Thank you very much. Yeah, and, of course, there's Nathan Guy, Chair of the Meat Industry Association. Yeah, as soon as we hear anything, we will let you know. Michelle is monitoring so many channels out there. It ain't funny. And I'm monitoring two computer screens, my main screen and my mobile phone, which is connected to my watch, and I can't multitask. So no doubt we'll get a flash when something comes up. I wouldn't be surprised if you might have to wait until Tyler this afternoon Well, heaven help us, you might even have to wait till 4 o'clock. Heather and Barry, you'll get the good oil then. Interestingly, yesterday, as I said to Heather last night, Barry, I sent him a text when I was in Queenstown just before midday saying, what's the story? He said, I don't think there's an appetite for change. He texted me back at 4 p.m. just before Heather's show and said, I think the hunger's on now. And as I said, what I was hearing last night was that Erica Stanford had the numbers, but we're hearing this morning the tide is turning in favour of Chris Luxon. Interesting times. Tense battles in the Beehive. Up next, a tense battle in the stockyards on her North Otago farm. Jane Smith.

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5: The country with Jamie Mackay and Farmlands. 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

0: Welcome back to the country. Mayhem in the studio today. First job back on the tools. Day back on the tools. In Dunedin, so much happening out there. We'll bring it to you as soon as we can. That's not the only tense leadership battle that's going on in the country today. Jane Smith, never one to miss an opportunity to tell a good yarn, says there's been a tense leadership battle in the sheepyards this morning with Hubby Blair. Good afternoon, Jane.
1: Good afternoon, Jamie. Yes, it was really the usual power struggle at New Haven Farms, and we did have a discussion around what our caucus is going to look like going forward. Blair at one point did say that the only cabinet I should be in charge of is the kitchen cabinet. I thought that was quite good. And, you know, he did actually give a really good argument that I do a lot of talking and strategizing and bugger all work. So I'm more likely to be the sort of the overpaid chair. And he believes he's the overworked and undervalued CEO. So, you know, valid point. So at the end of the day, I've just put him on another 90-day trial period and just rolled that over for the umpteenth time, Jamie. I think that's quite a good solution in the end.
0: In 90 days, Jane, we'll know who is the new Prime Minister, if there is indeed a new Prime Minister. It could be Chris Luxon, it could be Erica Stanford, it could be Chris Bishop, it could be Chris Hipkins.
1: Yes, well, my first thought, Jamie, with my Scottish Presbyterian genes was I hope they didn't spend too much taxpayer money booking last-minute regional flights to Wellington. But, you know, this is sort of playing out a bit like the Hunger Games, and it's unhelpful, I guess, having a media that is left-leaning and really speculating and focusing more on those personality politics. And I guess quite a good distraction for the unionists and Labour supporters, because they know that they're disintegrating into, you know, irrelevance. And of course, we've got those other parties on the far left serving up another socialist smorgasbord, Jamie. So, again, we need to move on from personality politics and actually just get the country moving, because at the end of the day, this is not the captain of the All Blacks or a host of a TV show. This is the person that will be running a team to run the country. So, again, that's really important that we actually just knuckle down and do the work, Jamie.
0: This is Meat Matters Week here on the country. You want to talk about the $400 lamb. Nathan Guy, I don't know whether you heard what he said. He said, don't hold your breath.
1: Well, it's really interesting, Jamie. There was actually some pricing coming from one of the Southland sale yards. Was it last week or the week before, that has a $400 mark on lambs, and I would suggest they're probably more towards a hogget than a lamb. But at the end of the day, it wasn't that long ago we were talking about a lofty goal of $150. But, you know, I do agree with market commentary around we don't want prices to get too high, but what we do want is stability in all of those areas, you know, lamb, beef, mutton, wool, dairy, venison, and hopefully for the arable guys as well at some point in the future, Jamie. But, you know, real positive, and it's making a lot of those other discussions in terms of cash flow in the sheep and beef sector a lot more, I guess, palatable and valid. So it's really good bodes well for the future, Jamie.
0: Brickbats and bouquets, you've got some to hand out.
1: Oh, well, I was really pleased to see Tama Potaka, the Minister for Conservation, announced another $1 million for wilding pine control. So to revalidate the issue here, it's 2 million hectares have already been infestated by wilding pines, and it's creeping in at 90,000 hectares a year of land, food producing land that's been destroyed. So actually, potentially a worse problem than the creeping carbon forestry problem. I just hope this funding goes to the right place, not just an admin trail, but really good to up the ante on weeds and hopefully pests as well.
0: Mind you, Jane, is $1 million enough? I know it's going for people on the ground, maybe even the volunteer workforce and that, but they've already announced a funding, by my reckoning, the story I read yesterday of, what, $109 million. So in terms of, you know, proportionality, it's not a huge additional contribution.
1: No, but I think this is also targeting areas that hadn't been, taken into account before. So hopefully that means that, that the locals and the landowners and the leasehold people in those areas will actually have more of a say in terms of where that goes as well, Jamie. So again, a drop in the bucket, but certainly in the right direction in terms of where we need to be heading with weeds and pests. And speaking of pests, the brickbat that I did want to give out, Jamie, was believe it or not, to the Green Party. They've clearly been smoking too much Golden Bay hay once again. I see they want to specifically give Mariah's $2.4 billion to upgrade. Now, nothing wrong with that in itself, but you know they've actually said that the Mariah's, they do all the heavy lifting in emergency situations for our communities. And you know that in terms of that, assuming that special treatment versus, you know, there's Lions clubs and rugby clubs and schools and rural halls that do plenty all times of the year, including in emergencies, and many of our areas don't have a Mariah. So we've just got to be very, very careful that again, we're not, diverging off to give special treatment to areas. And I guess coming towards election, there'll be lots of lolly scramble handouts and over-promises, but let's just get back to the basics, you know, the big three, infrastructure, health and education. And that's who gets my vote, Jamie, in terms of just sticking to the basics. And ideally, imagine if we were big enough to come up with a bipartisan an agreement for a 20-year plan, and then they could just fight around the fringes of everything else. But gosh, that would be a great place to be in, Jamie, and much more interesting than any sort of leadership battles out on the front.
0: Jane Smith, North Otago, thanks for your time. Good luck in the sheepyards this afternoon.
1: Thanks, Jamie.
0: There we go. Jane Smith, it's bang on 12:30 here on the country. We're eagerly awaiting news from the Beehive. Got a text from someone who should know, who shall remain nameless. If it was a new leader, they would be setting up not where they currently are, which is apparently the banquet hall. It would be in another room where the new leaders are announced, the grand hall. So there you go. Adding more conspiracy theories to the mix. Some of your texts coming in. Have national MPs not remembered the Todd Muller fiasco? Bloody crazy, says Chris. Well, here's a sad one that's just come in. Did you know Clive Dalton, ex-Ruakura man, died recently? No, I didn't. He was a great contributor to New Zealand agriculture. That's also from Chris. If Luxon resigns from politics, that's this government. Well, the word starts with an F. Hi, Jamie. If the current lot think they can do any better than Christopher Luxon, they're dreaming. He's outstanding for us on the world stage where it really matters. No one could hold a candle to him, says Tony. And Tony's got a fair point there. He's done a good job along with Todd McClay and with the likes of the Indian FTA. Right, OK. Michelle has passed me a note and I can read it. Well done, Michelle. Good work. And it's just numbers. It's just numbers. She said 12:35. We're expecting an announcement. We'll take a break. Maybe come back with the new or existing Prime Minister. Think I'll spend eternity
2: 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In an uncertain world, it's good to know there are still some things you can rely on, like Calciprill from Omya. 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It helps maintain soil health and crop productivity by correcting soil acidity, improving soil structure, and maximizing nutrient availability. The result? 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
2: Welcome back to the Country. Hall and Oates, man eater for Erica. I don't know whether Erica's eaten Luxon. I like Chris Luxon. I think he's been a good Prime Minister for farming and for the rural sector in this country. But that's only one man's opinion. It's only 49 or 48 other people's opinions who count. We're standing by for 12:35. So let's just quickly rip through rural news and sports news. Here's Michelle with rural news.
1: The Country's rural news with Cub Cadet. It's one thing to talk innovation, another to back it up. Drive it. 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
3: Thanks, Jamie, and shout out to Nathan for standing up for left-handers everywhere out there. Thanks for that, Nathan.
2: My sister's a left-hander, and she's a chalk lady.
3: And thanks but for saying I'm writing... smart on here too, Jamie.
2: If it's like disciplining kids, God knows my grandchildren could do with that. When you say something nasty about a person, your handwriting, which is appalling, I've got to say something nice. And you are smart, you just have appalling handwriting.
3: It's called the compliment sandwich, Jamie.
2: Yes, okay. Way you go.
3: Okay, way we go. Rural news. The government is seeking feedback on proposals designed to strengthen and grow New Zealand's organic sector. Associate Ag Minister Mike Butterick says the industry is worth more than $1.8 billion, with organic exports topping $600 million, thanks to strong global demand for premium and sustainably produced products. The consultation covers several proposed regulatory changes, including a national organic mark, exemption thresholds for some operators, infringement notices and other technical amendments. Submissions are now open through the Ministry of Primary Industries for that, and you have sport there, Jamie.
1: Sport on the Country with AFCO. Business well done.
2: Well, I got up early and watched the All Blacks the second half. I didn't bother with the first half. Missed nothing there. The second half was really good. All Blacks coach Dave Rennie admits they'll need to make an adjustment at scrum time after two wins from as many matches on their tour of South Africa. New Zealand copped two penalties at set piece during their otherwise impressive 54-0 rout of the Sharks in Durban. You've got to be mentioned that the Sharks are very much under strength. The coaching staff are confident Damien McKenzie will recover quickly from an ankle injury. Right, let's just see if we've got anything coming down the line from Wellington. Does that sound like anything to you, Michelle?
3: Not yet, but I think we'll just wait here a couple of minutes because I know that they were definitely getting set up down there and getting ready to go. And I don't
2: want to miss it. What we're going to do, we are going to go to a break and come back to this conference.
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1: 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Rural never rests, and neither does Farmlands. Hokanui.
2: Welcome back to the Country. Coming up to 20 away from one, we are waiting with bated breath for something to come out of the beehive. Let's just see if there's anything on our direct link to Wellington. No, there is not. So, Michelle, you keep monitoring that. In the meantime, well, it's the next best thing. Mike Pedersen, former chair of Beef and Lamb New Zealand, former special agricultural trade envoy, these days the chair of Scales. You've spent many an hour, day, month, treading the corridors of power. What are you picking?
13: Well, Jamie, it's really heartening to know that I'm not exactly the main course here. You know, I'm definitely a substitute until the news comes through, but... No, look, I'm and have always been picking that the current PM will be the PM that takes this party to the election. So I've been always quite clear that they need to be consistent. I've heard Nathan Guy earlier, a change at this time I think would be quite destructive. And so my bet is on Christopher Luxon to lead National and for us, you know, the centre-right to actually win the election.
2: And I'm just repeating what I said earlier, but I think it's a comment worth making. He's been a good Prime Minister for farming, the primary sector, and agriculture.
13: No doubt about it, Jamie. And I think the trouble is we are seeing two economies in New Zealand at the moment. And if you're in an agri or regional New Zealand, by and large, you're doing pretty well. But the big challenge, of course, that politicians have got is that Auckland is the challenge. And so unless you can win a good proportion of the seats in Auckland, it's pretty hard to win the election in spite of the regional buoyancy that's happening out there. So part of this discontent will be, you know, particularly the big urban centres like Auckland and Wellington to a lesser extent that are really struggling still.
2: What do you make of Winston's relative silence? He's hardly said anything. David Seymour was on with Hosking this morning. He said this is all very destabilising and he's dead right there. But cunning old Winnie hasn't said much at all.
13: No, and would you expect that? I mean, I think he has been in the Pacific Islands somewhere over the last few days. But no, look, he's an experienced operator, Jamie, and you've seen that coming through in spades. I think there was a couple of points made earlier in the week is that, you know, this coalition, yes, they're fighting each other for votes, but they're not fighting. They're all pretty much aligned on the direction of travel, and you're always going to get individual parties coming out with different views at this stage of the election. The centre-right is really, scrambling to try and earn votes off each other.
2: Mike, it's Meat Matters Week here on the Country. Have you ever known red meat to be better? You've had a long and distinguished farming career.
13: Oh, it's exciting times, Jamie, and certainly for the meat sector, the meat industry. This is not just a fad or something that's going away quickly. These GLP-1s are making a difference. There's no doubt a trend and certainly a rush to protein-rich, naturally produced proteins, and that's what New Zealand does so well. So I know the sector's in good heart. We've got a couple of challenges, of course, and always do around things like tariffs and some of those issues, even like the China import quotas that have come up, which is putting a bit more pressure on the US beef market at the moment because Brazil and Australia are sending more product to that market. But the fundamentals of naturally produced grass-fed meat are very strong, Jamie, and it's exciting to see.
2: You're the chair of Scales Corp, one of our biggest horticultural companies, but you make most of your money out of pet food.
13: We do, Jamie. It's three divisions there. Logistics, of course, which has been challenging, but and then pet food ingredients and of course, horticulture, the other third division. So, and pet food ingredients is going pretty strongly, to be honest, and we've been partnering with others in various markets around the world. It's a truly global business now, so we're pretty happy with where we're tracking there. And horticulture, of course, has had a bit of a bad name lately with a couple of high-profile apple companies that have gone into liquidation. And that's a bit of a shame because actually the sector is fundamentally strong and the good players in the sector are making good money and performing well. So having bad publicity in the sector, unfortunately, has been difficult for us, but, you know, we still fundamentally believe it's a great sector to be involved with.
2: How is the farming season going in Central Hawke's Bay where you live?
13: Yeah, Central Hawke's Bay is a normal winter, Jamie. It's been pretty cold of late, but we headed into the winter in really good shape. Look, we've had some, you know, rather heavy rain events, but it hasn't carried on. And I think if you looked around today, you'd actually say we could keep getting rain. There's a bit of nervousness about the Super El Nino that they're talking about developing, and regions like Hawke's Bay, of course, are particularly vulnerable to those types of weather patterns. And so there is a bit of nervousness, and I suspect there'll be a lot of early decisions made in Hawke's Bay around, you know, selling stock in the spring if things do stay dry. But at the moment, I'd say we're in good shape, but obviously looking for more rain and consistent rain as we get into the spring.
2: Kate Ackland was on kicking off Meat Matters Week on Monday, and she's saying carbon farming's still a threat. And I know that, you know, you're not a carbon farmer, Mike, but you're into the business. No. So, I mean, talk to me. Is it still a threat? Are we still losing good pastoral land to forestry? And I'm talking about land that should be growing food, not trees.
13: Well, we don't appear to be, Jamie. And I heard the interview. And look, we have had some high-profile farms planted in this region in Hawke's Bay in recent times, and certainly the IKEA portfolio has been in the media quite a bit. But look, the reality is that actually that seems to have stopped. Yes, I wouldn't deny that there are still some planting happening, but it's nowhere near what it was. And in fact, I would say that the government regulations have really effectively killed that, alongside, you know, the collapse in the carbon price, of course, which is a disincentive for those wanting to do that.
2: One more to throw across your bell. You haven't been out helping your mate Steve Wynn-Harris look for meteorites, have you, Mike?
13: No, I haven't, Jamie. I haven't quite crossed the threshold into that. I need to have a lot more time on my hands, frankly, to spend 5 or 6 days in the Wairarapa looking for a piece of rock that came from space. But you know, good on him, and he's an amazing guy. The way he pursues these pieces of fragments that are coming into the Earth's atmosphere. So,
2: you got to question a bloke who's sitting in a hot tub at 10:30 at night looking for asteroids flying across the horizon, eh?
13: Yeah, Jamie, you're going to lose viewers very quickly if you start putting visions of that out, I can tell you. When Harris in a hot tub at 10:30 at night is not my
2: not at all. Hey, activities. Mike, just stay online if you can, just in case, because we're under strict starter's orders here not to go to a break because we're expecting something. Let's just see if there's anything coming down the line. No, there's nothing coming down the line. So what we'll do is, Mike, we'll just keep Mike there because we're going to have to buy some time. But in the meantime, let's get some of your feedback in there. Or we could just play Hall & Oates, but I'll do your feedback. In politics, Jamie, when it comes to giving out jobs, I would remind you of the saying, keep your friends close and your enemies closer, presumably so when you can see what they're up to. From Bern and Manawa too. P.S. Your focus on Meat Week is really good. Thank you, Bern and Manawa too. Jamie, if they roll Luxon, I think I will vote ACT. First time ever. I think there's a lot of people who are thinking on the centre-right that they may be disgruntled if they change the leader and they may go with ACT or New Zealand First. Yes, and the Todd Muller fiasco raises its head once again. Right. So, Michelle, didn't you do a degree in politics or was it psychology?
3: Psychology, but well, I do love politics, and psychology has a lot to do with
2: all
3: it.
2: All right, we'll bring you in and we'll bring Mike in because we're just buying time. Hello, Mike, you're back.
14: Thank you, Jody. Yeah,
2: righty, we'll let Michelle have her say. Away you go.
3: Give me a say.
2: Well, only if I agree with it.
3: Oh, you never agree with me, Jamie. As you know, I'm apolitical when I'm in this room, so I won't allow anything to come out. But I do think at this stage, Luxon is probably going to come out and be safe.
2: Yeah, the interesting thing is, Mike, and I've mentioned this, but it's worth repeating. A good story's worth repeating. Last night, everyone was telling me that he was toast and Erica Stanford had the numbers. Something changed overnight and this morning. And the other thing they're saying is the longer the meeting lasts, and it's been going for over 3 hours now, the better chance we have, or the better chance Christopher Luxon has of remaining National Party leader and Prime Minister. What do you think?
14: I think that's right, Jamie. You've got to remember, Christopher Luxon's he's an incredibly proud person, and there's no doubt in my mind that if he felt he did not have the ability to carry the caucus, he would resign quite quickly, and he'd make it clean and easy. So, I'm still confident that he could and should come through. But, you know, these caucus politics are really difficult to read. So I could be proven wrong in a few minutes' time, but he's an incredible, you know, I think one of the things about Christopher Luxon, he's misunderstood a lot, because if you talk to people who meet with him and interact with him and talk with him, they all say that he's an incredibly intelligent and incredibly nice guy, and that they enjoy spending time with him. But, you know, it seems to me that when the media get a bit of a be in their bonnet around some of these issues and they start to whip into a frenzy, it gets a bit of momentum all on its own. And I don't believe those calls from last night, to be honest, that he was toast last night. I just don't accept that.
2: Yeah, OK, well, looks like they might be proven to be wrong. The other thing about him is, and if you see him in his comfortable space, and that's often rural New Zealand or field days or primary industry awards or whatever, he's very gregarious, very comfortable moving amongst large crowds and chatting to literally anyone. My observation of Chris Hipkins, who I don't know as well as Chris Luxon, is that I think he's a wee bit of an introvert. I'm not sure he's totally comfortable being in public.
14: No, they are very different people. And, you know, one of the things I think that Christopher Luxon's so good at, which I think would be really tough for a lot of people, is actually being over all of the issues at the same time. It doesn't matter whether you're talking agriculture or primary sector 1 minute, you could be talking about education sector the next.

0: let's just wait and see. Although I did notice that Damien O'Connor, the friend of the country, of course, was handing out popcorn to the media there today. Cheeky bastard.
1: Yeah, I thought that was Michelle passed me that note as well. Yeah, RNZ live. Labor MP Damien O'Connor has dropped off a few bags of popcorn to the press gallery waiting for the National Party caucus to conclude this morning. I say well played, Damien O'Connor.
0: Oh, absolutely. And of course, on the other side of the house, I'll be watching this with a lot of glee. And I guess there are other parties too that might be quite interested in this, and no doubt the Opportunities Party will say, here we go, this is old politics playing out in the public arena, and that's not what we should be doing.
1: Okay, Mike, we might have to go to Wellington. Hold fire.
2: Great. Hey, well, kia ora, good morning, everyone. As you know, this is an absolutely pivotal election with some very, very serious issues at stake for New Zealand. We think we have made tremendous progress as a government, rebuilding economic growth, financial discipline, restoring law and order, and certainly strengthening education and healthcare. But we also acknowledge that we have a lot more to do. Our plan to fix the basics and to build the future is a positive plan, a very positive plan to help New Zealand realise the innate potential that it has. There was a confidence vote in my leadership this morning at our caucus meeting, and I have the full support of our caucus. And our caucus is united and it is determined to win this election. Our focus is on National's positive plan to fix the basics and to build the future so that we realise the incredible potential that sits in this country and that we set it up for our kids and our grandkids so they can do better than we can. It's also an opportunity to frame the choice for voters, which is crystal clear on November the 7th. An opposition that wants to take New Zealand backwards, or a National government that wants to fix the basics and build the future and with a plan that takes New Zealand forward. With that, I want to say thanks, everyone. We're going back to work and we're moving on. Thank you very much.
3: Are we going to be back here in 3 months' time?
4: You're confident that you'll be the leader of the election?
1: Well, and I'm guessing from those noises that he has decided to end the press conference. Yeah, that's it. Okay, what we're going to do is quickly go to a break and come back and wrap today's proceedings.
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0: Okay, wrapping the country. Right, some of your feedback coming in all over the place. Did the press gallery just get a polite F off from our PM? Well, it didn't look like. We haven't got a screen in front of us. We only had the audio. It looks like he did a mic drop and just got out of there. And good on him. Look, he needs to be more like Winston. He needs to be grumpier with the press. Remember who's calling the shots. It's not the press. It's him. He's the Prime Minister. He will lead us into the election, or lead the National Centre-Right Coalition into the election. And if you're a centre-right voter or of a centre-right persuasion, you got to get in behind the bloke. Anyhow, just think of what it could be a whole lot worse. Imagine a four-headed monster on the other side. And I'm talking from a farming constituency here. You're welcome to have your own opinion. More about this on tomorrow's show and more about it this afternoon on Newstalk ZB.
1: Out here, we never miss first light. Or last light, for that matter. 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Or the chance for a cuppa and a yarn. Never stop pushing forward. Digging a little deeper. We never stop giving a damn about our neighbours. Because together, with these guys by our side, we'd never have it any other way. Farmlands, rural, never rests.
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7: 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Hokanui. On 94.8, 90.4, and streaming on iHeartRadio, this is Hokanui News.
8: In this update, a press conference is imminent on National's leadership. National Party's urgent caucus lasted 3 hours today, with the Prime Minister's fate unclear. The Herald reports both Chris Bishop and Erica Stanford are gunning for the top role. Immediate challenges appear to be plaguing the construction sector, but things could be looking up long term. A study by Kennards Hire shows 84% of industry leaders are confident about its performance over the next 5 years. It reveals a 9% drop year on year, pointing to economic uncertainty, rising costs and labour gaps. Kennards New Zealand General Manager Richard White says the future is looking bright despite this, but international settings are not helping.
9: Cost of materials and delays in getting the things that help productivity are slower and more costly.
8: People won't have to go back to the pharmacy as often to pick up a particular brand of estrogen medication. Pharmax are removing the limit of 2 estradiol TDP myelin patches per week and allowing people to collect up to 3 months' supply from next month. Chief Advisor Pharmaceuticals Adrian Martin says people have asked for this change. She says it won't apply to the Estradot brand patches as global supply remains constrained. The government is giving $15 million to a critical minerals plant in Southland. Money from the Regional Infrastructure Fund is going to support firm Aspiring Minerals to develop a $31 million plant to produce critical minerals and hydrogen. The government's investing comes from $80 million of already ring-fenced funding for critical minerals project. Resources Minister Shane Jones says the government's up for co-investment.
10: And it should give confidence to the sector that if you've got a credible proposition within guardrails, we're willing to make funding available.
8: A wet afternoon and evening ahead for northern and eastern Northland and Auckland, north of Orewa, including Great Barrier Island. Met Service meteorologist Alana Burrows says heavy rain watches are in place. And that's news.
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8: To sport, and the All Blacks coaching staff are confident Damien McKenzie will recover quickly from an ankle injury that saw him leave the field in an impressive 54-0 win over the Sharks in rain-struck Durban. Meanwhile, former All Black Sir John Kerwin has outlined how the team is making progress in preparing to shut down the Springboks in Sunday week's first test.
14: Better kicking game, kicking behind them, try and break down their closing of the gate defence. So yeah, I think we're building in the right direction and it's going to be an epic, epic test series.
8: Three competing bids may drop to two for an expansion of the NRL league game in Christchurch, with the City Council distancing itself from the Southern Orcas. And New Zealand's professional netball ranks continue to face the biggest shake-up in a generation, with a private investor in talks to take over the ANZ Premiership licence. And that's sport.
13: Hokanui, home of Southland's best music mix. 94.8, 90.4, and everywhere on iHeartRadio.
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15: Your coastal forecast for sea area Fovo. Now, we do have a gale warning in force. Northerly 15 knots, but 25 knots in the east this evening. Tomorrow, Thursday, northerly 20 knots, becoming variable 10 knots, but northwest 20 knots east of Slope Point to Shelter Point early on. Your Met Service forecast for Southland. Mostly cloudy with the odd spot of rain today. You've got some fine spells this evening. Gusty northeasterlies, a low of 5 degrees. Tomorrow, Thursday, mostly cloudy with the odd morning shower, then some evening fine spells. High of 15 with a low of 3. To Friday, mostly fine. Chance of a shower from the evening. High of 13 with a low of 4.
13: The Muster with Andy Muir. Thanks to Peters Genetics. Every drop means quite a lot when it's from Peters Genetics.
0: Good afternoon and welcome to the Muster on Hokanui. Andy Muir here until 2 o'clock. The show is brought to you by Peters Genetics. Welcome along on Hump Day on a rather hectic hour in New Zealand politics. If you haven't heard, it's just come out in the last 5 minutes or so that National leader Christopher Luxon remains in charge of a National Party and as Prime Minister. He had some very brief remarks. His press conference lasted all of 76 seconds and his statement was, "There was a confidence vote in my leadership this morning at our caucus meeting. I had the full support of our caucus and our caucus is united and is determined to win this election." And like Erica Stanford, Christopher Bishop behind him in a sign of solidarity. So how many times can you say caucus in the one sentence? But nonetheless, that is the go there from the Beehive. Normality resumes, kind of, in the political world. Like I say, Christopher Luxon remains leader of the National Party. Right, let's crack into it. Tunes today are Glen Campbell. Getting caught in letters from people. Remembering it's Country Wednesday.
13: Hokanui's five-day forecast with Twin Farm Tefrom and Softex. The proof is in the progeny. Tefrom.co.nz.
0: This afternoon, here we go. Rain developing with breezy nor'easterlies and a high of 12. Thursday, rain developing with calm variable winds, 2 and 15. Friday, partly cloudy with light nor'westerlies, 5 and 13. Saturday morning showers, a breezy south-westers, 0 and 8. And Sunday, cloudy with breezy westerlies, 4 and 9. Soiled temperatures to hand. Clinton 7.1, Harriet 5.7, Northern Southland 5.5. Riverton 7.3, Te Anau 6.6, Titiroa 6.4, Winton 4.5.
16: Yeah, gee, you could have read that any faster. And Woodlands at 6 has been chaos, like I say. Anyway, we're starting the show with Jeff Grant. I spoke to Jeff about 20 minutes ago, just as this decision regarding Christopher Luxon was made, and just ramifications, what it means in the lead up to the election. Then Tom Shallard of Craig's Investment Partners is on the program. Keely Buckingham of Dairy NZ. Don Moore, dairy farming at Kennington. A lot of calves on the ground, a lot of farms. Don tells us how his place is faring. And in studio, Hayden Byers, coach of the Southland Hinds, as another season gets underway for the Hinds. But yeah, we'll crank straight into it. Like I say, if you haven't heard breaking news, Christopher Luxon remains leader of the National Party. Up next, Jeff Grant.
13: PGG Wrightson's stock sale reports on the muster.
17: Hey, well, all right, sir. Here we go there. And what
16: stock selling action comes courtesy of PGG Wrightson. Mark Calder normally on the line with a rundown on Balclutha. No luck getting through to him today, so we'll catch up with Dave Morrison tomorrow at Charlton.
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13: The Muster with Andy Muir, thanks to Peters Genetics. 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
23: Okay.
16: I've been walking these streets so long. Jeff Grant is a former National MP and joins us this afternoon with everything happening up at the Beehive, but for the wrong reasons, for the National Party. Jeff, good afternoon. We've recorded this probably about 12:30, so we're just waiting for an announcement, which is imminent. Look, you've been there and done that. What is this doing to the National Party brand?
23: Oh, this is not useful. You know, 89 days out from an election, if you look at the history of political parties and change of leadership, there have only been two occasions, I think, where that's been successful, which for notice, there have been a lot of dead bodies otherwise. So for that reason, I think that'll be why the caucus is taking so long, because this is really, in comparison to four weeks ago, this is much more dangerous territory in terms of surviving through the election, and it won't be just a matter of whether you keep the current leader in change, or more importantly, is how do you deal with the next 89 days.
16: And that's the thing, I suppose. I mean, these voices of discontent within the party continue to be heard, considering the coalition government looks odds on to continue, so all can't be well.
23: No, I you know, when you think about the reality of probably the events of the last 3 weeks, you know, you look, we all make mistakes, and I don't think any of them were material. Yes, they weren't good sort of situation to suddenly decide we're going to have an MMP vote for that we're going to introduce new taxes and it hasn't been through a caucus process. That's, you know, makes you question sort of the leadership style. This has been building for us some time, and so whatever they choose to do is still going to make it very difficult.
16: And that's the issue, I suppose, with all this discontent going on. I mean, if Luxon continues on, he's got to be assertive with his action regarding those who are showing all this frustration, I suppose.
23: Yeah, look, I think the little bit he seems to struggle on is the difference between governance and being a chief executive. And not all chief executives transition into a governance role particularly well. And governance requires leadership that it requires you having all your team on your side. And when you've got half your team not on your side, it doesn't matter what you do. You're never going to pull it together.
16: Now, as far as the rural lens, one thing about Christopher Luxon is he has been good for the rural sector. Should we be concerned if, say, Erica Stanford or Chris Bishop perhaps gets the top job? What does that mean for rural?
23: Oh, look, without any doubt, the MPs being, putting quite a focus, not just in the National Party, but across all the political parties, around the rural scene, and that's because it's, you know, an important part of the economy and has shown through since COVID onwards. I think that the PM has, in my view, been quite passionate about the rural sector, which you haven't always seen in a leader of a political party. And if you shifted to an urban drift sort of mentality with somebody else, then it does put some risk. But I think without any doubt at all, the current PM has been a strong supporter of the agriculture sector.
16: I suppose a concerning thing, though, from an outsider looking in, was Christopher Luxon's comment last week on ZB, talking about reform regarding MMP when he hadn't consulted his caucus or his party. That's pretty disturbing, or concerning would be a better word.
23: Well, that tells you somebody operating in a CEO mode, not in a governance leadership role, right? Because if you had really good understanding around that whole governance leadership role, you would know that whenever you say something publicly, that you have your team fully supportive. And the only way to find out if your team's fully supportive is to have discussed it through a caucus or cabinet process prior to announcing.
16: Joseph Mooney, now, when approached by reporters earlier on, he said he'd rather be in his electorate, where a major central local government deal is expected to be signed with today that he's had a lot of skin in the game with, didn't actually give a support behind the Prime Minister. Do we read much into that?
23: Oh, look, asking MPs as they're walking through an airport concourse where they sit between on a particular issue or a leadership role, I mean, you're never going to get the perfect answer. I think Joseph said only 2 days ago that he was supportive of the Prime Minister, so I wouldn't read too much in it.
16: This won't affect the coalition government, though, in the lead up to the election as such. I mean, they can carry on the way they are currently, right?
23: Yeah, absolutely. The coalition agreements are actually between the parties, not between the leaders. So if you had a change of leadership in one of the coalition parties, it doesn't change the coalition agreement. They still stand through till election day unless a party decides to pull it out.
16: Now, you're a National Party chief whip for a term in the 90s. Just describe the role and like the pressure that the whips would be under today.
23: Well, I had my kind of a challenge around the deputy leaders between Cowan and Ruth Richardson. Without any doubt, you always go through this bit of a process. The chief whip's requirement is the primary part of his role is always to keep the leader of the party informed, you know, every 24 hours in terms of these processes. The chief whip wouldn't take a position. The chief whip should just be the communicator or the messenger on behalf of the caucus to the prime minister or the leader of the party, and just making sure factually you're providing the right information and that the leader is well aware of the positional situation that it is. When it comes to numbers, it tends to be driven, and in my time it was we removed Winston Peters from the party. And that started by a range of MPs writing a letter to the chief whip and that started a process. And so that's usually the communication line is for these sort of material matters is via the Chief Whip.
16: Chris Hipkins hasn't really released a lot of policy, but when you see what's going on the other side of the beehive, he probably doesn't have to at the moment.
23: No, there's an old saying in politics, elections are about governments losing rather than oppositions winning, and we look, to a certain extent, we look like we're on track for one of those.
16: Time.
23: So in an opposition, you just hold your fire until you get a bit of clear air, no point in releasing stuff. While the other side's in a bit of turmoil, let that banner away, you will see it in the polls. The polls won't look good for the next 4 weeks, no matter what the outcome is. There's always this belief, you change the leader and you get a bump in the polls, you might get a bump in the polls. It'll be very short term. People will come back to realisation around things like their income, their ability to feed the family, all those things. Those don't go away and may become the focus as you get towards the election.
16: Good on you, Jeff. We'll leave it there. Thanks for your time at short notice.
23: Cheers.
16: Jeff Grant there. I recorded that probably about 20 minutes ago, and of course we've found out since that Christopher Luxon has indeed held on to the leadership of the National Party and remains Prime Minister. Tom Shallard's up next.
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16: Tom Shallard of Craig's Investment Partners joins us in studio once again. Good afternoon.
27: Good afternoon, Andy. We're getting through the winter, aren't we? It's starting to feel a bit brighter.
16: Yeah, it is. And you'd like to think so for the middle of August. And arguably, there could still be a sting in the tail. We won't talk about that today. But, you've got a bit of blue sky around over the last couple of days. And you just look for the positives.
27: Yep. No, it's probably been pretty good to us so far. So let's hope that rolls through to September.
16: No lambs on the Shallard farm yet?
27: No, not yet, Andy. hopefully another month away.
16: Yeah, that's the way you want it. Artificial intelligence. How is the story evolving? Well, it's a hell of a statement for a start, because straight off the cuff, you just say, it's going everywhere.
27: Yeah, it's definitely the pace of change is rapid. Artificial intelligence remains one of the dominant investment themes globally. So the emerging markets index is interestingly outperforming many developed markets year to date. That component of that is China and South Korea, and they produce a lot of semiconductors, which have driven markets over the last year. But a lot of attention has focused on companies building data centers, as I said, manufacturing semiconductors and cloud infrastructure. But we think the next phase potentially looks quite different. So historically, major technological revolutions don't just create one investment case. And we're sort of starting to see that broaden in the market now. They tend to create waves of opportunities, and early winners, often the infrastructure builders, but later winners tend to be businesses that successfully adopt the technology.
16: Is that what you're seeing with AI in your line of work? Is it that relevant?
27: Yep. No, it is changing a lot. Not sort of something we tend to use so much, but obviously the companies we invest in are big adopters, and that's like healthcare innovation, biotechnology, robotics, automation, and advanced manufacturing. So yeah, there are some parts of, I guess, services businesses like product enhancing software, which will ultimately lead to some form of efficiency gains, and the automation of tasks that humans will no longer need to do. So yeah, the rate of change across probably all sectors is very, very fast.
16: What are some scenarios that it can do, for example?
27: It's more what it can do to enterprises and honestly what will flow through to the bottom line. So it's not going to necessarily replace people's jobs, but it should make every unit of labour a lot more efficient.
16: Effectively replace jobs down the line, though, eh?
27: Potentially, but it should also make the human in control a lot more efficient. So every hour of their time, they can achieve more work. But yeah, ultimately, you're already seeing some degree of job cuts and through the likes of the big banks in Australia. So yeah, that is a reality, a commercial reality of AI. But we sort of more look at it broadly, and that's like AI solving healthcare problems and some automation and advanced manufacturing.
16: A big week of data ahead.
27: Yeah, looking ahead, there's several important events on the calendar. So in the United States, inflation data, retail sales, consumer confidence figures, we'll see all of them this week. And that'll shape our expectations for future Federal Reserve decisions. Closer to home, Reserve Bank of Australia's releasing a monetary policy statement, and in New Zealand, investors continue to monitor inflation expectations. We've got some manufacturing activity data this week and net migration data, which is always interesting. But yeah, overall, the market appears increasingly comfortable with the current outlook. Economic growth remains positive, and corporate earnings they've generally exceeded expectations.
16: The reporting season in the States, I talked about this, David, a couple of weeks ago. Has it been favourable?
27: Yep. At the technology end of things, the corporate earnings have been phenomenal. So, earnings growth in large cap US tech has grown by about 21% year on year.
16: All these tech companies and phone companies are just going gangbusters.
27: Yeah, tech generally, but it's not driven by multiple expansions, so that's not the company getting more expensive to buy. It's driven by the increase in the underlying earnings. So on a valuation basis, they're actually reasonably valued, whilst the headline price is more expensive than a year ago.
16: Right, you reckon we need to take a long-term view on things?
27: Yeah, so as investors, it's pretty easy to be distracted by the noise of day-to-day headlines. We think the last 14 odd months we've had tariffs, we've had a war, we've potentially got higher inflation from increased energy costs, and there's always releases of different economic data. But the successful investors are the ones that understand that good outcomes don't come from reacting to every headline. Markets will always face uncertainty, that's not something to fear. That's sort of the price to pay for the opportunity to grow wealth over time in the markets. Yeah, so I guess final message there, Andy, take a long-term view, stay diversified and you know, remember, success in markets really comes from those who predict every twist and turn. It's won by owning good assets at reasonable prices, businesses that are going to consistently grow their earnings over time, and are supported by long-term structural tailwinds.
16: Question: how do markets react to inflammatory headlines at the moment, given what's going on around the world?
27: The story of the last 2 years, Andy, has been volatility. So you do sort of see bigger intraday swings than we would have seen in the past. Trump administrations tend to be headline-driven markets, and that's holding true.
16: And you've only said Trump once in this whole interview.
27: I almost got through it.
16: Craig's IP, you're in that nice new building, pretty warm at the moment, I'd imagine. Where are you located?
27: Yep, call into the office at 1 Eric Street, Gore, or give me a call on 03209 0152.
16: Tom Shallard, always good to catch up.
27: Thanks, Andy.
16: Tom Shallard of Craig's Investment Partners, based here in Gore, opposite New World, in that cosy little building they've got. It's not little, actually, nice and spacious. Go and see the team as well regarding anything you want to know regarding investment. Don Moore's up next.

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5: Don Moore farms at Kennington. He's part of the Fonterra Shareholders Council. Don, good afternoon. The song is Southern Nights by Glen Campbell. But the Southern days at the moment are pretty busy. It sounds as though you've got calves everywhere.
6: Yeah, things are pretty busy at the moment. Yeah, we're probably caught out a little bit. It's we're already just over 25% in through calving, and I haven't finished my winter projects, so sort of trying to get some of those ticked off in the couple of hours we get free in the afternoon, and then we're back into the next day again. So yeah, it's busy time. All right,
5: is it chaos at the moment or are you coping?
6: Yeah, no, we're coping. It's organised chaos, I would say. Yeah.
5: Yeah, I like that term. It covers a lot of bases.
6: Yeah. Just getting processes are coming into place now. You know, we've got that milking mob and milk going in the vat, and the routine's starting to settle in. It's just that real busy time when you're getting a lot of calves. You've got a big colostrum mob. The cowshed time is a lot. Training heifers and calves coming out everywhere. So yeah, no, we're getting there. It's we're keeping on top of it. We're keeping ahead of it, but it's busy. Yep.
5: Training the heifers, how's that going on the platform?
6: Yeah, good. It's not so bad in a herringbone. We run them through a few times over winter, and then we bring our springers in. So by the time they get to milking, they've been through the road up a few times already. So that's not too much of a problem. It's just, you know, those cows, those heifers that want to kick their cups off and things like that. But that's calving. It happens every year.
5: So it's kind of like kids in a school play. They go there and practice when it comes to the main event. A few of them have the opportunity to go a bit rogue, and it does happen.
6: Yeah, it does. Yeah. You get the occasional one, but most of them are pretty good.
5: So as far as your winter projects, remembering not long ago you moved down to Kennington, what are you working on still as such?
6: Well, all sorts of things. We've got some heifer pens that are half built. We've got heifers in them in the two bays that we've almost finished, and then we're sort of trying to work ahead of ourselves. And I probably got a bit carried away ripping out things with the digger over winter, and I've still got a few fences to build as well while we're there. So I was out yesterday for a couple of hours getting a fence prepped, and today I'll go and bang in some posts and get a lane finished. And yeah, getting power around the farm's been a bit of an issue. Holt has been a saving grace for that, but still, you still need power on those gates and things. And so we're working away at it. I had a good win yesterday around getting some power around some more of the farm. So I'll get these, hopefully get these other this lane finished today, this afternoon maybe, and that'll really help things.
5: A digger can be a useful yet brutal tool in the wrong hands.
6: Ah, look, it's so enjoyable having the digger on farm and making progress, but then you've got the job of sorting everything out that you've done after the fact.
5: Yeah. It's just the way it goes. As far as your feed levels, I mean, we've had a few frosts recently. It got cool last week. Are you happy with your covers?
6: Yeah, definitely. We had some pretty sort of fantastic winter growth, and yeah, we had a bit of a wetter week. And but look, it's not been real wet. You can still ride around most of the farm on a two wheeler, which this time of the year, that's pretty good.
5: Yeah, it's really good going for the time of year, and it's the same old story. If you've got too much tucker in there, there's still the opportunity of frosts, which I think might be forecast over the weekend, just to nip the buds off as well.
6: Yeah, and so, yeah, I mean, with all the grass, you sort of you want a bit of a drier spring that you can actually utilise it. It can be a bit of a challenge otherwise.
5: But it's a great problem to have, too much tucker, you've got to admit.
6: Oh, definitely, yeah, definitely, and we've probably oversupplied with winter baleage. I think we're definitely not going to finish all of that. So that's a good thing. We'll push that through to next winter.
5: So would you say it's been a softer winter than last year, if that's possible? Bear in mind you're in a new farming position
6: as
5: well.
6: New spot. I think it has been. Yeah, if you're wet in May, you've got a wet winter. But we had a really good May and June here, so that's helped out a lot.
5: And of course, the GDT last week, there was a slight rise in there which stopped that run of falls that we've seen over the past two or three auctions before that, and it'll be interesting to see where it ends up too.
6: It certainly will be, and you know, sort of seeing social media and things of what's happening overseas, there seems to be a bit of pressure on milk production overseas, and I guess that might start to play out, and we might start to see that in some of the GDT auctions over the next month or two. But that's something that only time will tell.
5: A few people talking about late $8 these days for a break-even point. I think last season, just on the average of what you heard, around $8.40, $8.50 was that point. But that extra 30 cents is quite a concern. If that is the case, are you seeing that?
6: Well, I mean, it's an interesting one. There's certainly some added costs and things, but there's been you make sure that you sort of separate out some extra things that people have done on farm, you know, and there's been a lot of investment on farm, and some of that, you know, most of that, yes, that will go into sort of capital, but some of it will get soaked into sort of R&M expenses and increase your farm working expenses in that way. But it's a positive move and it's a positive spend. So as long as that's being spent on the right things, then that's okay.
5: So that's how you view the season ahead. Everything's looking pretty positive, to coin that B word.
6: Yeah, I'm positive about how things are going, you know, and obviously we've taken on a lot more debt this year with the new farm, and but we're still sitting pretty positive around what the future looks like over the next couple of years.
5: Has it taken you a while to get used to your new surroundings, or you knew what was coming?
6: Yeah, it's probably more on the social front, to be fair. It's been interesting. It's got its highs and its lows, and you know we miss all of our friends back in Gore, and you know we catch up with some of them occasionally, but you certainly don't see them daily like you used to. So that's been the biggest change, you know, and same for the kids at the new school. But Invercargill's got a lot to offer, and the kids have been into sports and things that they never had the opportunity to do so. So there's some positives and negatives.
5: You're living near the big smoke. Traffic lights down there, you know.
6: Oh, and look, I was hoping to get out last weekend and go for a fish even, but no, the way that carving's gone, that sort of put the kibosh on that pretty quickly.
5: Well, it sounds as though everything's happening at once, Dom. We'll let you carry on, and good luck with the carving. Sounds like you need it with all these numbers.
6: Yeah, no, we'll be good, but thank you very much.
5: Don Moore, farming at Kennington. Interesting, those stats he just talked about then. Over a quarter of his herd already popped out their calves. And you're hearing that in a few places too. So while it's like that, if it's guns to the gunnel, hopefully everybody gets through all right, because it is a busy time of year. It's called calving, right? Kelly Buckingham is up next from Dairy NZ talking about calving. Let's have a catch up.
7: 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We've also seen a massive reduction in our mastitis with Holter. We've reduced from 37.5% to 11% this last season.
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0: Welcome back to the Muster. Keely Buckingham joins us out of Derry NZ. Keely, good afternoon. Carving is around everywhere.
1: It is. It seems like it's come on thick and fast too for a few people, which is good and bad, right? Gets it over and done with quicker, but certainly makes for some long days, I'm sure.
0: Well, the weather's with you, it's a good thing.
1: Yeah, totally. Yeah. And it has been relatively nice for the most part so far.
0: Well, I think we're due about 15 degrees or something ridiculous tomorrow. It seems like the tropics when you get to those temperatures.
1: Yeah, it does. We might have to get the old pins out for the sun like that.
0: Well, there you go. Hey, talking today about ad-lib calf feeding, a lot of calves around and just thinking about all matters growing.
1: Yeah, definitely. So the ad-lib system, I suppose, is one that's come to be more and more popular over the last few years as people get busier and a lot of mums out there with kids in tow as well, and twice a day feeding does get quite busy. So ad-lib is definitely one of those things that is getting pretty hot out there. And so we're really fortunate that we had a bit of insight to this. Our animals team up in Hamilton. And so there was a lot of chat around ad-lib feeding, out there online and stuff, but not a lot that has been researched in New Zealand. And so that team, before calving started, came together and have developed an ad-lib calf feeding guide. That's been specifically designed for, the New Zealand system. So that's super cool. That can be found online. And so I guess just some key messages to come out of that if you haven't seen it and are going to try ad-lib once you get into the thick of calving this year. There are just a few key things to make sure that you've got in mind. So a few of the key points would be, keeping mobs between 10 and 20 calves and keeping those groups consistent sized. And then providing the other one around the size is just providing one teat for every 3 to 5 calves. Making sure that, they're getting checked regularly. Daily filling up of drums, from fresh milk every day rather than putting fresh milk on top of old milk is another key one there. And making sure that if you are going to be doing the ad-lib system to budget for higher milk use. And so cold milk might reduce bacterial growth in the milk, but calves might drink more to compensate for that. So yeah, and the other one just around ad-lib is it's not a set and forget system. So we do still need to be making sure, and I'm sure people don't just set and forget anyway, but making sure that if you are going to try that system, to make sure you're checking the calves individually and know the signs of health and illness. And so if you, there's a guide that has been just released, I think it was in July, and so that can be found on the Derry NZ website around, it's just called the ad-lib calf feeding guide. And as well, actually, the other cool new resource that was released just before calving started was the calf rearing guide. And so that calf rearing guide, it covers everything from setting up calf pens, calf sheds, all the way through to, the weaning stage and weights and stuff like that. So it's a massive document, but definitely one. I was just flicking through it this morning and thinking, man, if I had a new calf rearer on farm, then this would be exactly what I'd be putting in front of them to set them up well. And, don't have to read every chunk of it, the whole thing from start to finish right now. But as we move through the phases, from colostrum management and then eventually at weaning, there's all different sections in there. So a really cool guide.
0: And we're going to have a good spring here in the south, touch wood, but you're just looking at all the positives. Nonetheless, having a plan B, if you need it, is something to have in your mind, eh?
1: Yeah, definitely. We've still got a lot of cows on crop. A lot of cows are being in springer paddocks on pasture, and it has been wet. And so just making sure that if you have got cows outside or potentially still on crop, that we do need to be making sure if the weather forecast is coming in bad that you do have a plan B up your sleeve for taking cows off muddy crop paddocks, giving another option if it's needing to change the direction in which you're grazing to avoid wet patches or where soils might be a bit heavier than those type of things still need to be maintained. I know it is tricky when you're in the depths of carving to remember or to make time for that type of thing, but still those cows, you know, have got a heck of a season in front of them still, and making sure that, you know, they're not succumbing to any bad weather and making sure that they're still being prioritised, is really important.
0: Your NZ website, I suppose, a few more tips if people need them?
1: Yes, definitely, always on there, especially around that, you know, it'll all be under the wintering tab or information section on there around if it's with crop management. The Dairy NZ website is, I think it's home to like 8,000 resources or something like that. So there's plenty of info on there, including all that new calf rearing stuff. So check it out and give us a call if you've got any questions.
0: You can never have too much info, Keely. Thanks for your time as always.
1: Cool. Thanks, Andy. See ya.
0: Keely Buckingham of Dairy NZ. This is the muster. Before we wrap up, Hayden Byers is joining us, coach of the Southland Hinds.
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6: The Muster with Andy Muir, thanks to Peters Genetics. 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
0: Glenn Campbell providing the tunes on a Wednesday afternoon. Wichita Lineman, that one there. Of course, Wednesday Night Country happening at 7 o'clock here on Hokanui. Thanks to Regional Ford as I'm joined in the studio by Hayden Byers, a name known to a lot of people down here in the South, but of course his second year as coach of the Southland Hinds. Good afternoon, Pekka, how are you?
7: I'm very good, thank you. Thank you, Andy, thanks for having me on.
0: I spoke to you last year about the Southland Hinds and the trials and tribulations of rugby in Southland. We all know what's going on with the Stags and trying to get players and the likes, but look, the women's game, straight off the cuff, it looks to be in a pretty good place.
7: Yeah, it is. It is in a good place. I mean, probably this year with the club rugby, we had one team less than what we did last year, but that sort of galvanised everybody a wee bit more and probably made it a tougher competition, because when we got to that final this year, it was a really good game of footy to watch, and quite proud it just went to another level, which has probably helped the Hinds a wee bit with the start of our campaign this year as well.
0: You know, the emergence of Pioneer making it to the final, Star taking out the prize, but just to get there, and one good thing about Star as well, I think they're putting in women's facilities, a lot of Pioneer's already done that, and you're seeing a lot of recognition by the clubs regarding the women's game.
7: Yeah, absolutely. The ones that do have the women's teams are certainly making the facilities a bit more user-friendly for those women playing. And, it does make life a lot easier. And we try to use those facilities as well because the girls know they're there and like to use it, you know, they're there to be used, so it's good.
0: Were numbers an issue at all?
7: I think it was only about that first round that we sort of had a bye, a mismatch, or I wouldn't say a mismatch, a default, but we got through pretty much the rest of the season. We had a rule this year that if the team didn't have enough players, it was game on anyway, and they just had to match numbers. So I think one time Wakatipu had to come down to Pioneer with maybe only 13, I think it was.
0: Yeah.
7: And the game still got to be played, so... yeah, that's just, you got to take your hats off to those Wakatipu girls that do a lot of travelling sometimes, so yeah.
0: So the Hinds as such, you're into pre-season, I suppose, not far off kickoff if you haven't done it already.
7: Yeah, we've had one game already against Canterbury Mary Waihini. It was a good game up there at just at Oamaru, south of Oamaru, Mahino, and yeah, we had a good win at 39-0, which is kind of quite good because if we look back on

0: different sort of ending, really, for the same team that we played last year. So, yeah.
1: Are you pretty realistic about player turnover?
0: I think it's just something that happens in the women's game. You know, with they've got bigger responsibilities than probably what the males do on the other side. We males go to work and turn up and sort of thing, where you get a woman that falls pregnant, well, planned pregnancy, and you know, they've got a lot more time out of the game than what a male would, if you know what I mean, in the same scenario. So, and there's a few girls that have gone overseas, and we've lost a few girls to university from last year's team. So I think that's just what Southland Rugby's going to have to put up with for quite a while, really.
1: So the ones who want to play for Southland as such, for the Hinds, they've just got to be prepared to put in the effort, just realising it is what it is.
0: Yeah, that's pretty much it. It's just we set our goals, and we've got our objectives that we want to achieve, type thing, and we run it past them, and I think we're realistic of where we want to go and what we want to be as a team down here, type thing. We want to be competitive. That's probably the first thing. To get a result like we did in the weekend was probably a wee bit surprising, but it just goes to show that maybe also us as coaches, myself and my other two, we understand it a bit more better than what we did last year, and are targeting things a wee bit, you know, differently. So hopefully, I just see the camaraderie in the team and the feeling in the team's a lot further ahead. It's where we finished last year and we've just started this year, so it always helps.
1: And I dare say you've got a good affiliation with Rugby Southland as well off the side.
0: Yeah, definitely. There's a lot of support with Rugby Southland behind the women's game. Yeah, it's part of what's out there. You see it on Facebook. It just gets as much, the club rugby gets as much as what the Premier Rugby type carry-on does. That final that we had, you know, Pioneer and Star in the final, there was just the same amount of crowd as what was there for the Barbarians Old Boys game. And to be fair, they were two bloody good finals to watch. It was a pleasure to be there.
1: So what do you do as far as practice? How many practices a week? Is it like the old club routine, Tuesday and Thursday, or how do you work it?
0: Yeah, it's like the old club routine. Last year we shifted our trainings around. Like, we'd have a week in Gore, a week in Invercargill, and a week in probably Winton. But this year we're just staying at Winton. The girls on their feedback last year just wanted to have one base. So we're just sticking with that. We're going to Winton because it just saves a bit more travel for those Queenstown girls coming down, because they're travelling the furthest. And we turn up, we train for an hour and a half, an hour and a quarter sort of thing, and on Thursday nights we'll get together and we have a meal afterwards. We have team challenges that part of the team's putting a meal on, so we call it dinner wars, and there's a bit of strategic voting going on at the moment, so it's a lot of fun.
1: You'll bring a bit of venison in, I suppose.
0: Yeah, I've got a wee bit of venison there, but apparently it's my turn to cook this week and they've given me potatoes, so sorry girls, you're just on potatoes.
1: Potato chips?
0: Oh no, it's going to be baked potatoes, I'm afraid, so
1: we'll
0: see how we go.
1: So I'm looking at your agenda for the next couple of, for the few games you got coming up. Anyway, say few games. Well, there are a few on the horizon. This weekend you got Tasman and Otago Development in Dunedin. Okay, use Otago Development as an example. What's the difference between Southland and Otago in women's rugby? Is it resources?
0: No, I think probably, to be fair, their club competition's slightly a wee bit better. You'll probably find that their average age with the university students bring it down a wee bit. I don't want to be just slightly a wee bit faster. They've got the spirit there, type thing. I noticed, I've seen the two teams come out, and Otago Development squad is not a very big squad, so I'd imagine we go to play them, we're going to have a few of the spirit girls been dropped down to play against. I think their backs, they've only named eight backs, so that's, you know, there's seven on the paddock and there's got to be a couple or three reserves there somewhere. So
1: that's economy of scale?
0: Yeah, economy of scale type thing. Yeah, I don't think we, you know, you'd look at Southland Rugby, we couldn't name two teams, well, you know, two quality teams like they've done that there. But in saying that, if you look at the two teams, there's a few Southland girls in those, ex-Southland girls that are all in those teams too, so

0: that's good to see, but it's one of those things that if we went to the next level, maybe we would have some of them would filter back into Southern Rugby, and you know, whether NPCs on the cards, that might be something that would boost the Southland squad, if you understand what I'm saying.
1: How are you enjoying the role?
0: I enjoy it. The girls make that enjoyment. It is different to the boys type carry on. There's not a lot of egos out there in the women's rugby. Longs, you know, you've got to care about them, and if they know that you care about them, they'll just about do anything for you. So, I love the role to bits, absolutely do, because the feedback you get from them's and the wee bit of banter's kind of, you know, just nice. Yep.
1: Camaraderie would be a big thing.
0: Yeah, absolutely, absolutely. And they're pretty quick when I do something wrong or say something wrong to put me in my place, but you've just got to take that with a grain of salt type carry on, because I'm not the biggest upfront speaker at times and stuff like that. So, we get there.
1: Actions speak louder than words. Hey, Hayden, yeah, thanks for coming in this afternoon. You get to listen to this, you lucky bugger.
2: Laugh out loud with Ag Proud, because life on the land can be a laughing matter. 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
1: Firstly, have you got a dad joke you want to do?
0: No, I don't have a dad joke. You should have prepped me a bit before for that. I would have come up with something and my kids would be horrified. So, no, I'll leave it to you.
1: What do you call an army of cows? Military.
0: Military.
1: Hey, good on you, Hayden. Thanks for coming in, and all the best for the season. Always good to always appreciate your time, eh?
0: Nah, thank you very much.
1: Hayden Byers there, wrapping up the muster. Well, that's us over in Dunmouth for the afternoon. The podcast will be up shortly. The show is brought to you by Peters Genetics. I'm Andy Muir. Thanks for your company. Just remember as well that breaking news from within the last hour or so is that Christopher Luxon remains leader of the National Party. The news coming up shortly. We'll have more details around that. See you tomorrow.
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13: In this update, the Prime Minister survived a second vote of confidence in a matter of months following an urgent caucus meeting which lasted close to 3 hours. Chris Luxon gave a short press conference flanked by party president Sylvia Wood and senior MPs Nicola Willis, Erica Stanford, Chris Bishop, Paul Goldsmith, Mark Mitchell and Louise Upston. He spoke for less than a minute before walking off without answering any questions. Luxon says his focus now is winning the election.
14: To frame the choice for voters, which is crystal clear on November the 7th. An opposition that wants to take New Zealand backwards or a national government that wants to fix the basics and build the future.
13: ASB settlement over alleged historic breaches of credit disclosure rules has affected its bottom line. The bank reached a $135.6 million settlement in October last year. With more, business reporter Michael Sergel.
15: In its annual results released today, ASB's reporting a 6% rise in operating income, but a 16% rise in operating expenses. That includes litigation costs, along with higher costs of doing business and the cost of hiring more staff to deal with technological changes. That's contributed to a 2% drop in cash net profit after tax.
13: Destruction across West Colombia a day after its violent 7.4 magnitude quake. It hit the province of Chocó yesterday morning with the death toll rising above 200 and many more injured. Dramatic footage shows a baby being rescued from rubble in a city more than 200 kilometres south of the epicentre. CNN's David Culver's in Pereira near the epicentre and says the damage is extensive.
16: You can look inside at someone or multiple people's apartments. You see a bathroom, living room, bedroom, and then I think somebody's shower curtain is right here on the ground.
13: MFAT says 16 New Zealanders are registered with safe travel in Colombia, though none are requesting consular assistance. And radio company MediaWorks has been sold to Australian radio firm Sports Entertainment Group for $130 million. And that's news.
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13: To sport, and a week is a long time in politics and sport, and the life of new All Black Bradley Slater. The Hookers made his All Blacks debut off the bench in the 54-0 smacking of the Sharks in Durban. Slater only replaced George Bell in the squad last Wednesday.
18: Last week I was preparing to play Waikato in the NPC, and a week later here I am, so... yeah, it's all happened very quickly. Got a lot of people to thank for supporting me and helping me get out there tonight.
13: Three competing bids may drop to two for an expansion NRL league team in Christchurch, with the City Council distancing itself from the Southern Orcas. And the AFL's hired independent legal counsel to help decide the sanction for Geelong's handling of a secret concussion deal that's rocking the league. And that's sport. I'm Wendy Petrie.
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19: Your coastal forecast for sea area Fovo. Now we do have a gale warning in force. Northerly 15 knots, but 25 knots in the east this evening. Tomorrow, Thursday, northerly 20 knots, becoming variable 10 knots, but northwest 20 knots east of Slope Point to Shelter Point early on. Your Met Service forecast for Southland. Mostly cloudy with the odd spot of rain today. You've got some fine spells this evening. Gusty northeasterlies, a low of 5 degrees. Tomorrow, Thursday, mostly cloudy with the odd morning shower, then some evening fine spells. High of 15 with a low of 3. To Friday, mostly fine. Chance of a shower from the evening. High of 13 with a low of 4.
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0: Unstoppable today, CEO Peter Mack. Well, it turns out the Prime Minister is also unstoppable after a very dramatic 24 hours. This is how it all panned out lunchtime today.
1: Hey, well, kia ora, good morning, everyone. As you know, this is an absolutely pivotal election with some very, very serious issues at stake for New Zealand. We think we have made tremendous progress as a government, rebuilding economic growth, financial discipline, restoring law and order, and certainly strengthening education and healthcare. But we also acknowledge that we have a lot more to do. Our plan to fix the basics and to build the future is a positive plan, a very positive plan to help New Zealand realise the innate potential that it has. There was a confidence vote in my leadership this morning at our caucus meeting, and I have the full support of our caucus. And our caucus is united and it is determined to win this election.

0: How to Save a Life, it's The Fray with Peter Mac and Ella Langley in there too. She's still choosing Texas. I thought she would have chosen Clinton by now, but there you go. It's just me. Odd spot of rain today. Fine spells for a while this afternoon with gusty northeasterlies. 12 is today's top. It's feeling like about 8 currently in Gore, down to 5 overnight. Tomorrow, cloudy period for the chance of a shower or two through until the evening, and 15 is tomorrow's top with light winds. Into Friday, mainly fine, a few showers in the Arvo and into the evening with northwesterlies dying out for a while in the afternoon. 13, the weekend turns up on Saturday, as usual, as advertised. Occasional rain clearing to fine in the Arvo, 9. Into Sunday, partly cloudy, northwesterlies dying out in the morning, and 10. Monday, 11 the top, partly cloudy, light winds, and into Tuesday, showers, westerlies, and 11.
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0: Taylor Swift and Opalite Rock certainly to Joyride the weekend with Can't Feel My Face. Wouldn't you have loved to have been a fly on the wall at that caucus meeting in Wellington this morning? So what are they? They went into it at 9:30. I think the mood softened. Last night I went to bed and I thought, oh, Erica Stanford, she's going to emerge tomorrow / today, and she will be the leader. And then as I woke up this morning and sort of took on all the commentary that was around, I just had that feeling. In fact, my wife had the feeling first, Mrs. Mack. She said, no, he's not going anywhere. He'll be staying. And I said, oh, I don't know. Anyway, as it's emerged, once again, Christopher Luxon, the Prime Minister and the leader of the National Party, has extricated himself from the jaws of death, the fires of hell, and is remaining at the helm. God, his leadership's well and truly been heat-tested, hasn't it, since, what, November last year? And I'm pretty confident you'll see things settle down now all the way through to the election. His team have to solidify behind him. There has to be an end to the disruption. And the media just needs to also just stop creating. Well, they didn't, it's a bit unfair, they didn't just exactly create the story, but they certainly, there was a spark there, and they made sure they fanned it very, very well. ABC All-American Rejects and Alex Warren when we come back.
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0: Across Southland, Hokanui, Peter Mac in the afternoon. It's time to pop jug on or grab a can of V. I know, I don't think I've ever drunk a can of V in my life. Or Red Bull, although I do like watching the Red Bull vintage aeroplane collection. So thanks to everybody who drinks Red Bull and helps pay for all that. But no, I'm more your cup of tea kind of guy, so I'll go and pop jug on like. And we'll pop back on the other side at three with a look at Southern weather. Lady Gaga kicks things off. We've got Sam Fender with Olivia Dean, Tyler Bachman, Luke Combs. Just for starters, when we come back after three.
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3: 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Steve Gooding Marine are now the local dealers for the most awarded aluminium boats in New Zealand. 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
6: In this update, Chris Luxon's held on as Prime Minister and the National Leader, but it's likely to be fallout from the party's recent turmoil. Luxon's leadership was put to a vote during a near three-hour caucus meeting in Wellington this morning. It followed murmurings about a potential coup, with some MPs signalling they wanted Luxon out of the top job. In a 52-second press conference, Luxon's confirmed he has the full backing of his colleagues. Newstalk ZB senior political correspondent Barry Soper says Luxon has to resist punishing the detractors and present the party as unified.
7: He would know who the plotters were, who the whingers were, and who it was that was undermining the National Party.
6: National MPs were tight-lipped following the meeting as they exited Parliament this afternoon.
8: Do you think that there's disunity in the National Party?
9: Well, no, we've just said the Prime Minister has our 100% support.
10: Just fully you. Backing. I'm fully backing Christopher
11: Luxon. Did you think caucuses united and 100% behind the Prime Minister?
6: Te Pāti Māori co-leader Rāori Waititi says today's meeting may have saved Luxon's job, but it hasn't solved National's credibility problem. He says his government's distracted by its own political survival, while families face rising costs, job losses and an economy going backwards. Police accept they had a part to play in failures regarding Alan Hall's murder investigation, as two former cops have vowed not guilty of perverting justice. Hall served close to 20 years for Arthur Easton's 1985 killing before his 2022 acquittal and $5 million compensation. Police first acknowledging both the Hall and Easton family's search for justice.
12: Assistant Commissioner Investigations Corey Parnell says there was an end-to-end justice system failure and recognises individuals' actions needed to be answered in courts. He says justice processes have advanced in the decades since the case was first prosecuted.
6: The Resources Minister is backing a critical minerals plan. The government's Regional Infrastructure Fund giving $15 million for a new processing facility in Southland for both minerals and hydrogen. A further $30 million is going towards projects to grow the hydrogen sector aimed at boosting energy resilience. And that's news.
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6: To sport and new All Blacks, Samesi Taʻailola is reflecting on a dream come true. The powerful loose forward became All Black number 1,241 during the 54-0 demolition of the Sharks in Durban, leaving him stunned.
15: Oh, it's crazy. In the world, as a Kiwi kid, it's the dream is to be All Black. Always seems like a distant dream, but just felt special putting a jersey on and what a great bunch of men to run out with.
6: Hooker Bradley Slater became All Black 1,240 earlier in the scuttling of the Sharks. The Breakers' new American import, Josiah Jordan James, is impressed with the setup and talent at the club, believes they can be among the front runners in basketball's upcoming ANBL season. That's sport. I'm Wendy Petrie.
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16: Your coastal forecast for sea area Fovo. Now, we do have a gale warning in force. Northerly 15 knots, but 25 knots in the east this evening. Tomorrow, Thursday, northerly 20 knots, becoming variable 10 knots, but northwest 20 knots east of Slope Point to Shelter Point early on. Your Met Service forecast for Southland. Mostly cloudy with the odd spot of rain today. You've got some fine spells this evening. Gusty northeasterlies, a low of 5 degrees. Tomorrow, Thursday, mostly cloudy with the odd morning shower, then some evening fine spells. High of 15 with a low of 3. To Friday, mostly fine. Chance of a shower from the evening. High of 13 with a low of 4.
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0: Luke Holmes, fast car. If you're in your fast car, take it easy out there. You never know these days. We're not out of the woods for winter yet. The black ice is not your friend. Hey, coming up later this month, and only in a few weeks' time, it's Daffodil Day 2026. It's coming around pretty quick, isn't it? August 27 to 29, it's run by the Cancer Society of New Zealand. It's, of course, the big annual campaign, which raises vital funds for cancer research, transporting patients about the place, nursing care, family support, all those sorts of things. There will be collectors out and about around our streets. Schools and workplaces will be getting involved. There's ways you can volunteer, and if you'd like to make a donation to a very good cause, you can do that online on the official Daffodil Day website. Just Google that up it'll come, or you can make a donation at the various ANZ donation sites as well. Daffodil Day coming up not too far away, August 27 to 29.
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0: Stars and Grenade, Peter Mac with the Doobies ahead of that, and China Grove. You know, the South has really started to perform very well in our New Zealand housing market. Around the country, you've seen prices cool, especially in some of the bigger centres up north, but Invercargill's done quite well. Dunedin's done okay in recent years, and Gore is proving now to be a standout performer. There's some new figures that are through from Quotable Value, and they show that property values in Gore rose 3.2% during the past 3 months, and that's made it one of the strongest performing areas in the country.
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0: Well, she's been an interesting sort of a day, hasn't it? And it's not over yet. What's the latest that we need to know? We'll find out when we come back with our NZB News team next at 4 o'clock. We'll check out tomorrow's weather prospects, and then we'll get right back into the best mix and the greatest hits with Kings of Leon, Teddy Swims and the Thompson Twins, right here, Southland's Hokanui.
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10: In this update, suggestions heads will roll over Chris Luxon's latest leadership challenge, but not straight away. The Prime Minister survived a confidence vote of his caucus, the second in 4 months. He'd called an urgent meeting to address recent reports of discontent among National MPs, potentially plotting to overthrow him. In a 52-second press conference, Luxon declared he has the party's full backing. Newstalk ZB senior political correspondent Barry Soper told Tyler Adams, Luxon now has to suffer the detractors and can't penalise them in the short term.
11: Certainly after the election, he can deal out some pretty tough medicine to those people who have been undermining his leadership.
10: National MPs reiterated they were 100% behind the Prime Minister while leaving Parliament. Many did not say whether or not they voted in favour of Chris Luxon retaining his leadership.
12: We're united and fully behind the Prime Minister.
13: Of course I did. I always said I supported the leader and I continue to do so.
14: To be honest, no one likes to be distracted.
15: What happens in caucus stays in caucus.
10: Former Labour leader Phil Goff believes there are still cracks within National's caucus. He says calling for a vote of confidence suggests there is a question about whether there actually is confidence. Goff says the purported challenges are amongst the Prime Minister's best performing ministers.
16: To dismiss your best performing ministers because they're unhappy with your performance wouldn't be a good look for the Prime Minister. I don't think that's an option open to him.
10: Job ads are continuing to decline as unemployment continues to climb. Latest data from SEEK shows job ads fell 0.8% last month, the third consecutive month of decline. Business reporter Michael Sergel runs through the key trends.
17: The job market isn't as tough as it was a year ago, but it is tougher than it was earlier this year. The West Coast, Marlborough, Hawke's Bay and Otago are the only regions still recording jobs growth driven by hospitality, tourism and construction. Mining and engineering are the only industries where jobs are continuing to steadily climb.
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10: To sport, and hooker Bradley Slater is looking for rapid improvement after making his All Black debut in the latter stages of the 54-0 win over the Sharks in Durban. Now one of the eight players coach Dave Rennie has blooded since taking charge. Slater says it was a quick introduction to top-level rugby.
21: Yeah, it was fast. Learned a few lessons tonight. Dropped my first ball, which I was pretty gutted about, but that's okay. It was just fast. Yeah, that's all I can say.
10: The Wellington Phoenix have confirmed Macy Fraser is departing the club and won't see out the remaining 2 years of her contract. The Football Ferns midfielder made seven substitute appearances in last season's run to the A-League final after sitting out the opening months of the campaign to address her mental health. That's sport. I'm Wendy Petrie.
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22: Your coastal forecast for sea area Fovo. Now we do have a gale warning in force. Northerly 15 knots but 25 knots in the east this evening. Tomorrow Thursday, northerly 20 knots becoming variable 10 knots but northwest 20 knots east of Slope Point to Shelter Point early on. Your Met Service forecast for Southland. Mostly cloudy with the odd spot of rain today. You've got some fine spells this evening. Gusty northeasterlies, a low of 5 degrees. Tomorrow Thursday, mostly cloudy with the odd morning shower, then some evening fine spells. High of 15 with a low of 3. To Friday, mostly fine. Chance of a shower from the evening. High of 13 with a low of 4.
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Mr. Know-It-All, otherwise known as ChatGPT. ChatGPT, I'm going there for a few things. It's so personable in the way it responds, and it knows, it says, oh, knowing your love for such and such so-and-so, Peter, and it knows stuff from way back. It's kind of scary, but it's also kind of cool at the same time, isn't it, old ChatGPT? Right now, let's head to the doctor with the Thompson twins, Southland's Hokanui.

0: Matt Tika, Toy Soldiers, Peter Mac, Southland Takanui. Well, you know, what can you say? One of our old girls, one of our very fondly looked upon old girls in our community, has been turning 90 this month, actually. And she's been around and she's entertained for years. She is the St. James Theatre, of course. And in her heyday, in her early days, I suppose you would say, she was just one big picture theatre. In more recent years, she's been a multi-screen cinema outfit, as well as having the ability to stage shows. And we've been celebrating her existence all this month. A lot of communities lost their theatres. You know, various things happened and they passed. We're very lucky to hang on to the St. James. It's part of our history. It's part of our social fabric and still very much part of our lives. Tomorrow, theatre manager Paul McPhail catches up with Chitty on The Breakfast Show to talk about the latest happenings on screen and on stage at our beloved St. James Theatre, celebrating an incredible 90 solid years.
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0: Oh, the temperature's rising. Ooh, it's the fever dream. Alex Warren, Peter Mac says, the sisters, snip, snip, take your mama in there as well. Now, look, we could all do, you know, we all like good news. Let's be honest. Good news is a bit of a tonic. It's a bit of a cheer-up thing. It's it lifts the spirits, and it's hard to find sometimes these days, but I've got some for you. Gather around your radio. I have some good news. Now, this is research, good research, new research from the international agency S&P Global Ratings. That's the Standard & Poor's people. And that suggests that whoever leads this country after November's election will inherit a much stronger economy. All right. S&P Global Ratings now expects, this is an independent outfit, they expect New Zealand's economy to grow faster in 2026 and 2027 because of the rising domestic confidence. It's lifted its GDP forecast for both years by about half a percentage point to 2.4 and 2.5 respectively. Now that compares to real GDP growth of just 0.7 for last year. So in its May monetary policy statement, the Reserve Bank forecast growth of just 0.7 and 1.7 for 2026 and 27. Now that, by Standard & Poor's, has been revised to 2.4 and 2.5. So a marked difference there, and the needle pointing in a much better direction.
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0: Welcome in Southland. Fantastic to have you in tonight, and fantastic news that we in the property market around the country are turning into one of these success stories at the moment. Nicely done there. While some places are sort of not doing much or even crashing a bit, we're going okay. We're going all right, and that is cool. We're back on the other side of five with Lenny Marlin. 660 are in there too, Fleetwood Mac and Role Model and Rihanna as well. This is Southland's Hokanui.
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9: In this update, Labor's leader says the government's the most divided in recent memory as Chris Luxon survives yet another confidence vote. Luxon emerged from today's urgent caucus meeting after 3 hours, flanked by senior MPs, including suspected challengers. National MPs leaving Parliament pledged their support for Luxon, but wouldn't say whether or not there was a challenge in the meeting. Green co-leader Chloe Swarbrick says the government's focused on themselves rather than Kiwis doing it tough. Meanwhile, Chris Hipkins says he's ready to face whoever is National's leader in November.
10: The National Party is clearly in total disarray. They are in no fit state to provide the sort of leadership that the country needs.
9: Defence Minister Chris Penk wouldn't definitively say if he voted in favour of Christopher Luxon.
11: Number one, we don't talk about what happens in caucus, but I'm really pleased with the result. That we've got clarity and certainty, which is 100% confidence in Christopher Luxon as the leader of the National Party and Prime Minister of this country.
9: However, Commerce and Consumer Affairs Minister Cameron Brewer says National's united.
12: 150% behind Christopher Luxon. He's going to lead us into victory. It's going to be a great result for the National Party.
9: Two former police officers accused of perverting the course of justice during the Allen Hall murder investigation have been found not guilty. Hall served close to 20 years in prison for Arthur Easton's 1985 killing before being acquitted in 2022 and receiving a record multi-million dollar payout. Emily Ansell reports.
13: Murmurs of relief emerged from the full gallery in the Auckland courtroom as the decision was announced, while Hall and his supporters watched on without reaction. The two officers continue to have name suppression. The reasons for the decision are expected to be released shortly.
9: The government's putting $30 million towards growing New Zealand's hydrogen industry. Resources Minister Shane Jones has today announced the investment at a hydrogen sector hui in Christchurch. And that's news.
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8: Hokanui Sport.
9: To sport, and coach Andrew Webster has revealed the haka, the Warriors' debut in Indigenous round, will return in the future. Webster says the haka will be reserved for special occasions.
16: You'll probably see it for milestones when players leave, play 200 games. I think the players are getting more confident with it. But it's not something we're going to, like the All Blacks, every test match. It has a place and a time because it's special.
9: Unwanted All Blacks loose forward Duplessis Karifi has been named to start at second five once again in Wellington in tomorrow night's home NPC clash against North Harbour. Richie Mwanga hasn't yet been called up for the All Blacks in South Africa, named at first five for Canterbury in the Ranfurly Shield defence against Bay of Plenty in Christchurch. And One Cap Wallabies wing Darby Lancaster will make his debut for Hawke's Bay against Auckland at Eden Park. That's sport. I'm Wendy Petrie.
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17: Your coastal forecast for sea area Fovo. Now we do have a gale warning in force. Northerly 15 knots but 25 knots in the east this evening. Tomorrow Thursday, northerly 20 knots becoming variable 10 knots but northwest 20 knots east of Slope Point to Shelter Point early on. Your Met Service forecast for Southland. Mostly cloudy with the odd spot of rain today. You've got some fine spells this evening. Gusty northeasterlies, a low of 5 degrees. Tomorrow Thursday, mostly cloudy with the odd morning shower, then some evening fine spells. High of 15 with a low of 3. To Friday, mostly fine. Chance of a shower from the evening. High of 13 with a low of 4.
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Weren't you told when you were a young person, when you're just a kid, if you don't eat up your Brussels sprouts and all your vegetables and all your healthy stuff and all your fruit, that you'll fade away? Peter Mac tonight. Still here, Fleetwood Mac as well, with Seven Wonders. It is Hokanui.

0: only girl in the world, it's Rihanna Petermack tonight. And ahead of that, we heard from Role Model and Fleetwood Mac, Seven Wonders. We're talking before about eating up your greens and stuff and all that sort of carry on. And fruit was what something my family always going on about me having fruit, because I don't like fruit. I will eat a banana at a push. If you gave me a banana split, you gave me a banana on a plate and you popped some cream, dollops of ice cream in it, split it, you know, a banana split, I'd have one of those without. But I wouldn't just go and eat a banana for no reason. That's the closest I'll get to eating fruit. Any of the other fruit, this is weird, and I am weird, and I'm first to admit it, but I don't like the taste of it. And I don't like the texture of it, and I don't like the smell of it. I don't like anything about fruit. Yet it doesn't seem to have done me any harm to this point in life, touch wood. But you throw a nicely cooked Brussels sprout or any other vegetable apart from broad beans in front of me, and I'll eat those, no worries at all. No worries at all. So I'm just going to carry on. It's worked so far. And you just do what's right for you too, is my suggestion, within reason. ELO, Pharrell Williams and Guns N' Roses when we come back.
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0: she's thinking, I don't think Spark Arena is going to be big enough. So that's why Libby Dean is now switching from Spark Arena to Western Springs, the new upgraded stadium in Auckland. They've spent $2.5 million on improving it. And some, that doesn't sound like a lot of money to improve a stadium, does it? $2.5 million hardly buys you, well, I don't know. Hey, been a big day politically in this country. Things settling down, hopefully now. Well, they won't. I mean, when I say settling down, the Nats might settle down a bit, but all over the shop leading up between now and the election. It'll be like going to the zoo and feeding animals as the campaigning really gets underway between now and November. Want some good news? You want some good news? Right, I've got some good news for you. There's new research out from international agency Standard & Poor's suggesting that whoever leads New Zealand after the election is going to inherit a much stronger economy. Really? Yep. They now expect, the Standard & Poor's people, they now expect the New Zealand economy to grow faster in 2026 and 2027 because of rising domestic confidence. So sounding encouraging. So it's lifted its GDP forecast for both years by about half a percentage point, 2.4 and 2.5 respectively. And that compares to real GDP growth of just 0.7%, 0.7 of 1% last year. In its May monetary policy statement, the Reserve Bank forecast growth of just 0.7 and 1.7 for 26 and 2027. So Standard & Poor's have lifted that outlook quite optimistically. So I'll take that. I'm into a bit of good news. Could you do with a bit of good news? I could do with a bit of good news. Let's bank that.
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0: This is Southland Whakanui, Peter Mack tonight. We're coming up to 6 o'clock and I'm going to leave you at this juncture. Thanks for strapping in and hanging on through today. It's been quite an interesting sort of a day one way or t'other, has it not? You look after yourself tonight, keep warm and look very much forward to your company tomorrow, sometime after 2.
1: When you see them on the road, you suddenly don't need to overtake that guy in front of you. And you suddenly remember what a stop sign means. Suddenly you're not too cool to buckle up. And you're suddenly stoked you turned down that beer at the barbie. Nah, all good. Yep. Seeing them means you're suddenly on your best behaviour. Drive like cops are around. Because they are.
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4: In this update, National MP Chris Penk's been dumped from Cabinet and his ministerial portfolio.

0: Studios after instigating today's failed coup. Prime Minister Chris Luxon managed to fight off the challenge for his leadership at a three-hour caucus meeting in Wellington today. He says Penk's role is now untenable. Herald political editor Thomas Coughlin says Penk was likely running the numbers for Erica Stanford or Chris Bishop to contest the leadership.
1: I think he was a classic stalking horse, but sometimes they're called kamikazes. They launch the attack to destabilise. They launch the attack so that it triggers the confidence vote.
0: Paul Goldsmith will pick up Defence Veterans, Space, GCSB and NZSIS portfolios. Simon Watts will become Minister for Building and Construction. Earlier, before the announcement, Chris Penk was asked about whether he would keep his portfolios.
2: It's always the case that ministerial portfolios at the gift of the Prime Minister. So any other day of the week, I would say the same as I'm about to say now, which is that those decisions are for the Prime Minister.
0: Senior National MP Mark Mitchell's conceded the party's popularity might take a hit after yet another leadership vote. Mitchell denies he was involved in any challenge and says he fully backs Luxon.
3: We'll probably take a hit in the polls, but the important thing is we bounce back now. We've done it very quickly. You know, we've had the confidence vote. The Prime Minister has emerged with a united caucus behind him.
0: ASB settlement over alleged historic breaches of credit disclosure rules has affected its bottom line. The bank reached $135.6 million settlement in October last year. With more, business reporter Michael Sergel.
4: In its annual results released today, ASB's reporting a 6% rise in operating income, but a 16% rise in operating expenses. That includes litigation costs, along with higher costs of doing business and the cost of hiring more staff to deal with technological changes. That's contributed to a 2% drop in cash net profit after tax.
0: And that's news.
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0: To sport, and coach Andrew Webster is praising recall playmaker Luke Metcalf as a prime illustration of resilience. The Dragons-bound halfback missed 17 consecutive NRL rounds after suffering a hamstring injury and being supplanted by Timaya Martin. But Webster is stoked with how Metcalf responded to star against the Panthers after being given a shot through injury to Martin.
8: It's been a tough time and he's handled it really well, particularly the last 4 weeks. He's really knuckled down. I think he's played really well in reserve grade. And he's been ready. So, yeah, big rap to him and to everyone that has that attitude.
0: And All Blacks prop Ethan de Groot has re-signed with New Zealand Rugby through to the end of 2029, encompassing the next World Cup and the British and Irish Lions Tour of New Zealand. That's sport. I'm Wendy Petrie.
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9: Your coastal forecast for sea area Fovo. Now we do have a gale warning in force. Northerly 15 knots but 25 knots in the east this evening. Tomorrow Thursday, northerly 20 knots becoming variable 10 knots but northwest 20 knots east of Slope Point to Shelter Point early on. Your Met Service forecast for Southland. Mostly cloudy with the odd spot of rain today. You've got some fine spells this evening. Gusty northeasterlies, a low of 5 degrees. Tomorrow Thursday, mostly cloudy with the odd morning shower, then some evening fine spells. High of 15 with a low of 3. To Friday, mostly fine. Chance of a shower from the evening. High of 13 with a low of 4.
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2: In this update, another poll suggests the Opportunity Party could enter Parliament at the next election, firmly positioning itself as kingmaker. The latest One News Verian poll, conducted up until yesterday, suggests the existing coalition would secure 57 seats and the left bloc 59. Neither is enough to form a government without the support of Opportunity, which is up 3 points to 8%. National MP Chris Penk has been stripped of his ministerial portfolios after launching today's failed leadership challenge. The Prime Minister said it's made Penk's role untenable. Earlier, Chris Penk denied plotting against the PM and wouldn't definitively say if he voted in favour of Luxon.
3: Number one, we don't talk about what happens in caucus, but I'm really pleased with the result that we've got clarity and certainty, which is 100% confidence in Christopher Luxon as the leader of the National Party and Prime Minister of this country.
2: Labour's leader says the government's the most divided in recent memory, as Chris Luxon survives yet another confidence vote. Chris Hipkins says he's ready to face whoever is National's leader in November.
4: The National Party is clearly in total disarray. They are in no fit state to provide the sort of leadership that the country needs.
2: A warning: the Nursing Council's decision to pause part of its recertification process is putting patients at risk. The council audits 5% of practising nurses to make sure the workforce is meeting competence requirements. Job ads are continuing to decline as unemployment goes up. Latest data from SEEK shows job ads fell 0.8% last month, the third consecutive month of decline. New Zealanders are craving long-term certainty about our retirement savings settings. A Curia poll commissioned by the Financial Service Council found 54% support increasing KiwiSaver percentages gradually over time. Council Chief Executive Kirk Hope says it's something which shouldn't be politicised.
5: Majority backing amongst National, Labour, ACT, New Zealand First, Green and Opportunity voters, so it's really across the Parliament.
2: The default rate increased to 3.5% in April and is scheduled to rise to 4% in 2028. That's news.
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1: Hokanui Sport.
2: In sport, forwards coach Jason Ryan has implored the All Blacks to keep in the referee's good books on their tour of South Africa. Ryan was pleased with how well the team played in the 54-0 win over the Sharks in diabolical wet conditions in Durban. But the set-piece guru wants more discipline at the contact areas.
8: I think we can be better at listening to the referees if it's get out around the malls. Obviously, they've got no swimming around malls now, which means players can't come around the edges. So we've just got to keep training that and adapt to that.
2: Kiwi swim star Lewis Clairbert is keen to take the plunge in developing a men's relay team, beginning with the Pan Pacific Championships starting in California overnight. The Glasgow double gold medalist is already looking to the 2028 Olympics.
9: There's, you know, five or six guys that want to build a relay team to qualify for LA, and we have to do that next year. So this is probably our first chance to actually grab a few guys from different events to put that relay together.
2: The Wellington Phoenix and Football Ferns midfielder Macy Fraser have amicably parted ways with 2 years left on the 24-year-old's contract. That's sport. I'm Stuart Willey.
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10: Your coastal forecast for sea area Fovo. Now we do have a gale warning in force. Northerly 15 knots but 25 knots in the east this evening. Tomorrow Thursday, northerly 20 knots becoming variable 10 knots but northwest 20 knots east of Slope Point to Shelter Point early on. Your Met Service forecast for Southland. Mostly cloudy with the odd spot of rain today. You've got some fine spells this evening. Gusty northeasterlies, a low of 5 degrees. Tomorrow, Thursday, mostly cloudy with the odd morning shower, then some evening fine spells. High of 15 with a low of 3. To Friday, mostly fine. Chance of a shower from the evening. High of 13 with a low of 4.
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Great wee tune there from John Fogarty, of course, from Creedence Clearwater Revival, and he was always a bit of a crossover artist, in my opinion. He was down that sort of pop train, but some of those songs just have a real country feel, don't they? Here is Billy Joe Shaver singing Georgia on a Fast Train. You've got the Wednesday night.

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your hand. Now, here is a song going out to Shirley, who's up there in Alexandra. And this is a bit a classic from Foster and Allen. Coward. Read the words, Cheryl. Cottage in the Country. Here we go.

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Here's a bit of Willie Nelson. Forgiving You Was Easy. We've got a bit of Dolly Parton and Porter Wagner coming up after that. We'll hit the news and then I'll see you after 8:00.

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4: In this update, National MP Chris Penk has been dumped from Cabinet and his ministerial portfolios after instigating today's failed coup. Prime Minister Chris Luxon managed to fight off the challenge for his leadership at a three-hour caucus meeting. Speaking in Lower Hutt this evening, National Minister Chris Bishop says he needs a beer after the day in politics. He insists Penk was acting on his own leadership ambitions.
5: Chris Penk, as the Prime Minister has said, launched a challenge. It didn't succeed, obviously, and any suggestion that he was involved in doing numbers for me is completely wrong.
4: Another poll suggests the Opportunity Party could enter Parliament at the next election, firmly positioning itself as kingmaker. Jordan Dunn has more.
6: The latest One News variant poll, conducted up until yesterday, suggests the existing coalition would secure 57 seats and the left bloc 59. Neither is enough to form a government without the support of Opportunity, which is up 3 points to 8%. New Zealand First's fallen by the same margin.
4: National leader Christopher Luxon is polling at 17% as preferred Prime Minister, down 1 point, with Chris Hipkins also down one to 15%. An attempted legal challenge over Rocket Labs launching spy satellites from the Mahia Peninsula. Three people linked to the Palestine Solidarity Network claim the satellites could help Israel find targets in Gaza, potentially breaching international law. They're seeking a judicial review to stop further blast-offs. Ministers insist they only approve launches that align with New Zealand's interests and obligations. Millions of people have flocked to Spain to watch a rare total eclipse of the sun in the early hours of tomorrow, our time. Electricity grids across Europe are getting set for a dip in solar power generation as the moon passes in front of the sun for 2 minutes of darkness. A partial eclipse will be seen across much of Europe, Canada, and parts of the northern US.

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3: Hokanui Sport.
4: In sport, Australian media are reporting that rising star Jack Cleary has requested an early release from the Warriors with 1 year remaining on his contract. The younger brother of halfback great Nathan Cleary reportedly wants to head back to Penrith, where his father Ivan will coach the top team for one last year in 2027. The high-flying Warriors won't have their wings clipped by coach Andrew Webster unless they get ahead of themselves on the road to the NRL finals. Webster's been asked if it's a concern his team may become complacent after their statement win over table-topping Penrith.
5: I think it'd be stupid to be constantly standing in front of the group and being negative and saying, don't smile, don't have fun. If I just think that someone's getting ahead of themselves, I think it's clear myself and the rest of the staff and the playing group will clip their wings and keep them grounded.
4: Football fern and A-League all-star Rebecca Stott wishes she was running out in opposition colours tonight. The Melbourne City captain will be joined by fellow football ferns Grace Jarley, Pia Vlock and Claudia Bungie in the all-stars team to face UCO club Chelsea with kickoff at 9:45. That's sport. I'm Stuart Willey.
3: 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Well, let's say

That was Travis Tritt with Modern Day Bonnie and Clyde. What a great read tune. Now we had a call from Nigel and he asked for some Dennis Marsh. I've got a lovely song here for you, Nigel. Oh, I Overlooked an Orchard. And this is for Nigel, Patsy and Missy. Enjoy some Dennis Marsh.

0: White bait, white gold. When the runner's on, every tide counts, and Southland Whitebaiters know exactly where to go. 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

0: All this week, Jamie Mackay sinks his teeth into New Zealand's meat industry with Meat Matters, a week-long insight series on the country, thanks to PGG Rights and Livestock. 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
7: Well, I pulled out of Pittsburgh, rolling down that eastern seaboard.

Great tune there from Dave Dudley. Welcome back to the Wednesday Night Country Show. Thank you so much for tuning in, and thank you for your calls. Here is an absolute classic. I love this woman, bit of Anne Murray.

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7: In this update, National MP Chris Penk says he won't be seeking re-election in November following a failed leadership attempt against Christopher Luxon. The National leader survived another confidence vote at an emergency caucus meeting today. The Prime Minister claims Penk was the instigator of the vote and stripped him of his ministerial portfolios. The Kaipara MP says he remains a proud National Party member and fully backs Luxon to lead the government after the election. Another senior National MP, Mark Mitchell, says he also backs Luxon.
8: We'll probably take a hit in the polls, but the important thing is we bounce back now. We've done it very quickly. You know, we've had the confidence vote. The Prime Minister has emerged with a united caucus behind him.
7: Three people are due in court after a man sleeping in his van in Huntley was attacked and his vehicle stolen. Police were called to the Waikato town shortly after two this morning after the man called for help from a service station. He said a group of people wearing balaclavas woke him and stole the van. A new motorhome park proposed for red zone land in Christchurch's New Brighton has been given the green light. Christchurch city councillors have approved to lease the land to the Motor Caravan Association for 10 years. Councillor Celeste Donovan says now it's time to go through the resource

0: consent process.
1: The way forward should be pretty straightforward from their end. Of course, council can always get in their way, but I think there is a bit of support for the proposal across council.
0: New Zealanders want politicians to stop tinkering and build a serious long-term plan for KiwiSaver. A Financial Services Council commissioned Curia poll shows 91% want to see major parties working together on a stable strategy. 54% also support gradual increases in KiwiSaver contributions. And people won't have to go back to the pharmacy as often to pick up a particular brand of estrogen medication. Pharmac is removing the limit of 2 estradiol TDP myelin patches per week and allowing people to collect up to 3 months' supply from next month. That's news.
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5: Hokanui Sport.
0: In sport, the Warriors may be about to lose another young halfback, with news out of Australia that Jet Cleary wants to return back to Penrith, despite having a year left on his Warriors contract. The Wars are already losing Luke Metcalf to the St George Illawarra Dragons at the end of the year, as well as Luke Hansen to the Gold Coast Titans. Double Commonwealth Games gold medalist Lewis Clairbert is intrigued to see how the 17-strong New Zealand swimming team stand up at the Pan Pacific Championships starting overnight. Clairbert says the standard of competition in California will be intense, with non-Commonwealth nations diving into contention.
6: It is another level up from the Commonwealth Games. It's another opportunity to race. America, Japanese and Australia can enter as many athletes as they want through the heats, but only 2 of them can make it through the finals, so it's going to be quite a fight.
0: Football Ferns defender Rebecca Stott is relishing the chance to play against her favourite team, Chelsea, with a selection of the A-League's best. The Melbourne City skipper will tackle the most successful club in the history of the UK's Women's Super League, alongside fellow Ferns Claudia Bungie, Pia Vlock and Grace Jarley. That's sport. I'm Stuart Willie.
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0: love in her good time.
1: Great track there from Waylon Jennings. Now we're going to play a song by Jodie Vaughan, and this is For Robin, and he dedicates it to... where's my list? Just one moment. He dedicated it to the tanker drivers, Dines drivers, Nathan and Burnsy, Roy, Shirley, Jimmy and Hayden and Barry and Rosemary. Here is our Rodeo Eyes. Let me just get the right button and there we go.

That was Living on Love by Jodie Vaughan. Now, I'm just going to click a couple of buttons here and we're going to play a great song from Susie Bogus. I Want to Be a Cowboy's Sweetheart. What a great tune.

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9: In this update, National MP Chris Penk says he won't be seeking re-election in November following a failed leadership attempt against Christopher Luxon. The National leader survived another confidence vote at an emergency caucus meeting today. The Prime Minister sacked Penk from Cabinet, claiming his role was untenable after instigating the vote. Transport Minister Chris Bishop insists the National caucus is now united behind Luxon and they want to get on with the job.
10: We've had two rounds of this now, and we've had two confidence votes, which the Prime Minister has succeeded in winning those votes.
9: The Opportunity Party's cleared the 5% threshold in another poll and could decide the next government. In the latest One News Verian poll, it's risen 3 points to 8% as New Zealand First fell by the same margin. Jordan Dunn has more.
11: The poll, conducted up until yesterday, has Labour on 30%, down 2 points, with National unchanged on 29%. With New Zealand First at 8% and ACT up 1 point to 9%, the coalition would secure 57 seats. The left bloc would have 59, also not enough to form a government.
9: The Far North Waters Alliance has been fined more than $42,000 for illegally clearing kānuka and manuka trees from wetlands near Awanui. The council-backed water entity pleaded guilty to clearing about 0.35 hectares of native vegetation in and around Sweetwater Bore in August 2023. The uncertain economic environment could be the reason for climbing unemployment and declining job ads. Latest SEEK data shows job ads fell 0.8% last month, the third consecutive month of decline. It suggests conditions remain strongest in the South Island, while areas like Auckland, Wellington and Waikato face greater headwinds. More than 2,000 people have now died in DR Congo's Ebola outbreak, the fastest growing on record. Experts say the crisis is moving faster than efforts to track and manage it. That's news.
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2: In sport, compensation or a player swap may be on the cards for the Warriors, following news out of Australia that young halfback Jet Cleary wants to return to Penrith. The younger brother of NRL star Nathan has reportedly requested a release, with a year still remaining on his contract. All Blacks prop Ethan de Groot has re-signed with New Zealand Rugby, the Highlanders and Southland through to the end of 2029. The 43-test Loosehead prop's new deal encompasses next year's World Cup and runs through to the British and Irish Lions tour of New Zealand. Despite a thumping 54-0 win over the Sharks in Durban, All Blacks forwards coach Jason Ryan says they're still learning when to keep it tight or unleash and play with more freedom.
3: You want to be optimistic with the ball. It is a little bit of risk-reward at times, and the boys are trying, and they're trying hard, and we want to play some rugby, and we want to move the ball and trust our skills. So it's just the balance of that from time to time, but we're winning and learning.
2: That's sport. I'm Stuart Willey.
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4: In this update, National MP Chris Pank says he won't be seeking re-election in November following a failed leadership attempt against Christopher Luxon. The National leader survived another confidence vote at an emergency caucus meeting today. The Prime Minister sacked Pank from Cabinet, claiming his role was untenable after instigating the vote. Earlier, Pank denied plotting against the PM and wouldn't definitively say if he voted in favour of Luxon.
5: Number one, we don't talk about what happens in caucus, but I'm really pleased with the result, that we've got clarity and certainty, which is 100% confidence in Christopher Luxon as the leader of the National Party and Prime Minister of this country.
4: Another poll suggests the Opportunity Party could enter Parliament at the next election, firmly positioning itself as kingmaker. Jordan Dunn has more.
6: The latest One News Variant poll, conducted up until yesterday, suggests the existing coalition would secure 57 seats and the left bloc 59. Neither is enough to form a government without the support of Opportunity, which is up 3 points to 8%. New Zealand First's fallen by the same margin.
4: National leader Chris Luxon has ruled out working with the Opportunity Party because of its tax policy. Meanwhile, Luxon's polling at 17% as preferred Prime Minister, down 1 point, with Chris Hipkins also down 1 to 15%. Part of State Highway 1 in mid-Canterbury has reopened following a serious two-vehicle crash this afternoon. Emergency services were called to south of Hines at the intersection of Rangitata Highway with Frisbees Road about 4:30. Donald Trump has confirmed reports he secretly swapped planes for security reasons. Some who flew on Air Force One after a summit in Turkey were angry at revelations he was smuggled off the plane in a catering truck due to an Iranian assassination threat. The US president says he just followed advice from the Secret Service.
7: I get a lot of threats.
8: Why was it too dangerous for you to fly on Air Force One, but
7: well,
8: not
7: I don't
8: too
7: know.
8: Dangerous
7: I,
8: for
7: I
8: the
7: think
8: threat?
7: Actually the plane that I flew on was at greater risk.
4: That's news.
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4: In sport, the Warriors may be about to lose another young halfback, with news out of Australia that Jet Cleary wants to return back to Penrith, despite having a year left on his contract. The Wars are already losing Luke Metcalf to the St George Illawarra Dragons at the end of the year. Coach Andrew Webster is praising Metcalf as a prime illustration of resilience. Webster's stoked with how Metcalf responded to star against the Panthers after being given a shot through injury to Martin.
11: It's been a tough time and he's handled it really well, particularly the last 4 weeks. He's really knuckled down. I think he's played really well in reserve grade and he's been ready. So, yeah, big rap to him and to everyone that has that attitude.
4: All Blacks forwards coach Jason Ryan is keen to see his team show patience and keep the ball in hand a bit more in South Africa. The ABs were impressive overcoming atrocious conditions to beat the Sharks 54-0 in Durban. Ryan says they need to show patience and not get ahead of themselves when they're on a roll. That's sport. I'm Stuart Willie.
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3: In this update, National MP Chris Pank says he won't seek re-election after being accused of launching a failed leadership challenge. Chris Luxon sacked Pank from Cabinet after surviving the vote, saying his role had become untenable. Senior National MP Chris Bishop insists the National Caucus is now united behind Luxon and they want to get on with the job. He says Pank was acting on his own leadership ambitions.
4: Chris Pank is the Prime Minister to seek, launched a challenge. It didn't succeed, obviously, and any suggestion that he was involved in doing numbers for me is completely wrong.
3: Greens co-leader Chloe Swarbricks congratulated the Prime Minister on surviving another leadership vote. She says the public are frustrated and want more action on living costs and less attention on culture wars.
5: They want a government that is focused on the things that actually matter, not squabbling and fighting and wasting time amongst themselves.
3: The Opportunity Party has cleared the 5% threshold in another poll and could decide the next government. In the latest One News Varian poll, it's risen 3 points to 8% as New Zealand First fell by the same margin. Jordan Dunn has more details.
6: The poll, conducted up until yesterday, has Labour on 30%, down 2 points, with National unchanged on 29%. With New Zealand First at 8% and ACT up 1 point to 9%, the coalition would secure 57 seats. The left bloc would have 59, also not enough to form a government.
3: The uncertain economic environment could be the reason for climbing unemployment and declining job ads. Latest SEEK data shows job ads fell 0.8% last month, the third consecutive month of declines. It suggests conditions remain strongest in the South Island, while places like Auckland, Wellington and Waikato face greater headwinds. A warning, the Nursing Council's decision to pause part of its recertification process is putting patients at risk. The council audits 5% of practicing nurses to assure the workforce is meeting competence requirements. That's news.
2: Hokanui Sport.
3: In sport, Australian media are reporting rising star Jack Cleary has requested an early request from the Warriors with 1 year remaining on his contract. The younger brother of halfback great Nathan Cleary reportedly wants to head back to Penrith, where his father Ivan will coach the top team for one last year in 2027. A 17-strong New Zealand team will be unleashed at the Pan Pacific Swimming Championships, starting in California this morning. Dual Commonwealth Games gold medalist Lewis Clairbert says they've had a productive camp in the nearby town of Mission Viejo, where they've had a first look at their proposed base for the 2028 Los Angeles Olympics.
7: We were doing a lot of preparations for what we sort of want LA Olympics to look like. So a lot of the stuff we're doing was actually more targeted a couple of years down the road.
3: That's sport. I'm Stuart Willey.
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3: 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Looking to score here. 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
2: In this update, National MP Chris Penk says he won't seek re-election after being accused of launching a failed leadership challenge. Chris Luxon sacked Penk from Cabinet after he survived the vote, saying Penk's role had become untenable. Senior National MP Chris Bishop insists the National Caucus is now united behind Luxon and they want to get on with the job. He says Penk was acting on his own leadership ambitions.
3: Chris Penk, as the Prime Minister has said, launched a challenge. It didn't succeed, obviously, and any suggestion that he was involved in doing numbers for me is completely wrong.
2: Another poll suggests the Opportunity Party could enter Parliament at the next election, firmly positioning itself as kingmaker. Jordan Dunn has more.
4: The latest One News variant poll, conducted up until yesterday, suggests the existing coalition would secure 57 seats and the left bloc 59. Neither is enough to form a government without the support of Opportunity, which is up 3 points to 8%. New Zealand First's fallen by the same margin.
2: National leader Christopher Luxon is polling at 17% as preferred prime minister, down 1 point, with Chris Hipkins also down 1 to 15%. An attempted legal challenge over Rocket Lab's launching of spy satellites from the Mahia Peninsula. Three people linked to the Palestine Solidarity Network claim the satellites could help Israel find targets in Gaza, potentially breaching international law. They're seeking a judicial review to stop further blast-offs. Ministers insist they only approve launches that align with New Zealand's interests and obligations. Police accept they had a part to play in failures regarding Alan Hall's murder investigation, as two former officers are found not guilty of perverting justice. Hall served close to 20 years for Arthur Easton's 1985 killing before his 2022 acquittal and $5 million in compensation. Police are acknowledging both the Hall and Easton families' search for justice. Emily Ansell reports.
5: Assistant Commissioner Investigations Corey Parnell says there was an end-to-end justice system failure and recognises individuals' actions needed to be answered in courts. He says justice processes have advanced in the decades since the case was first prosecuted.
2: The Resources Minister is backing a critical minerals plant. The government regional infrastructure funds giving $15 million for a new processing facility in Southland for both minerals and hydrogen. A further $30 million is going towards projects to grow the hydrogen sector aimed at boosting energy resilience. Shane Jones says there's ongoing interest in our sector.

0: we have to lessen our dependence in terms of industry not having access to alternative sources of energy. And hydrogen, I'm told, can be a contributor to industrial heat.
1: Millions of people have flocked to Spain to watch a rare total eclipse of the sun later this morning, our time. Electricity grids across Europe are preparing for a dip in solar power generation as the moon passes in front of the sun for 2 minutes of darkness. A partial eclipse will be seen across much of Europe, Canada, and parts of the northern US.
2: Hokanui Sport.
1: In sport, Australian media are reporting rising star Jack Cleary has requested an early release from the Warriors with 1 year remaining on his contract. The younger brother of halfback great Nathan Cleary reportedly wants to head back to Penrith, where his father Ivan will coach the top team for one last year in 2027. The high-flying Warriors won't have their wings clipped by coach Andrew Webster unless they get ahead of themselves on the road to the NRL finals. Webster's been asked if it's a concern his team may become complacent after the statement win over table-topping Penrith.
3: I think it'd be stupid to be constantly standing in front of the group and being negative and saying, don't smile, don't have fun. If I just think that someone's getting ahead of themselves, I think it's clear myself and the rest of the staff and the playing group will clip their wings and keep them grounded.
1: The NBA has released the schedule for the two biggest days of basketball's regular season. October 20, opening day, will see defending champion New York Knicks host LeBron James's first Philadelphia 76ers appearance with a Western Conference Finals rematch as the Oklahoma City Thunder travel to play the San Antonio Spurs. The five-match Christmas Day ledger starts with a finals rematch when the Spurs travel to New York, while LeBron makes his return to face former teammates at the Los Angeles Lakers, potentially including his son Bronny. That's news and sport. I'm Stuart Willey.
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1: Wednesday morning, it was Putza who put his smarts to the test.
2: I'll risk it for the biscuit.
1: Risk it for the biscuit. What is the name of the purple Teletubby?
2: Tinky Winky.
1: Yeah, you beauty. That made 3 from 3 correct and $60 worth of fuel heading Putza's way. We play again Friday. 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
3: In this update, National MP Chris Penk says he won't be seeking re-election in November following a failed leadership attempt against Christopher Luxon. The National leader survived another confidence vote at an emergency caucus meeting yesterday. The Prime Minister claims Penk was the instigator of the vote. He's stripped him of his ministerial portfolios. The Kaipara MP says he remains a proud National Party member and fully backs Luxon to lead the government after the election. Another senior National MP, Mark Mitchell, says he also backs Luxon.
4: We'll probably take a hit in the polls, but the important thing is we bounce back now. We've done it very quickly. You know, we've had the confidence vote. The Prime Minister has emerged with a united caucus behind him.
3: Three people are due in court after a man sleeping in his van in Huntley was attacked and his vehicle stolen. Police were called to the Waikato town in the early hours of yesterday morning after the man called for help from a service station. He'd been sleeping in his van near Lake Pukitirini when a group of four people wearing balaclavas woke him, assaulting him and stealing his phone and van. Two men aged 20 and 18 face aggravated robbery charges and a youth is due in the youth court on the same charge. A new motorhome park proposed for red zone land in Christchurch's New Brighton has been given the green light. Christchurch City councillors have approved to lease the land to the Motor Caravan Association for 10 years. Councillor Celeste Donovan says now it's time to go through the resource consent process.
5: The way forward should be pretty straightforward from their end. Of course, council can always get in their way, but I think there is a bit of support for the proposal across council.
3: New Zealanders want politicians to stop tinkering and build a serious long-term plan for KiwiSaver. A Financial Services Council commissioned Curia poll shows 91% want to see major parties work together on a stable strategy. Council Chief Executive Kirk Hope says 54% also support gradual KiwiSaver contribution increases.
6: This polling clearly shows politicians haven't caught up. The fact that there isn't a broad cross-party agreement on the future of retirement savings and superannuation.
3: People won't have to go back to the pharmacy as often to pick up a particular brand of estrogen medication. Pharmac is removing the limit of two estradiol TDP myelin patches per week and allowing people to collect up to 3 months' supply from next month. Claudia O'Neill has more.
7: Chief Advisor Pharmaceuticals Adrian Martin says people have asked for this change. She says it won't apply to the estradiol branded patches as global supply remains constrained. But Martin says making estradiol TDP myelin patches easier to use will reduce pressure on the limited stock.
3: Air New Zealand and Air Chathams have expanded their partnership, allowing people to travel to and from the Chatham Islands and Whanganui on a single Air New Zealand ticket. It comes after Whakatane flights were added to Air New Zealand's domestic network earlier this year. Tobias McIntosh has more.
8: The government's providing $465,000, supporting the partnership through the Regional Infrastructure Fund. It's also investing $9.4 million into a major wharf upgrade and $5.6 million in upgrading the island's fuel storage and distribution network.
2: Hokanui Sport.
3: In sport, the Warriors may be about to lose another young halfback, with news out of Australia that Jack Cleary wants to return to Penrith, despite having a year left on his Warriors contract. The Wars are already losing Luke Metcalf to the St George Illawarra Dragons at the end of the year, as well as Luke Hansen to the Gold Coast Titans. Coach Andrew Webster has revealed the haka the Warriors debuted in Indigenous Round will return in the future. The NRL community has responded warmly to the haka, led by James Fisher-Harris and Aaron Clark, with the club

0: Perhaps Australians revealing it helped make them feel more connected as a unit. Webster says the haka will be reserved for special occasions.
1: You'll probably see it for milestones when players leave, play 200 games. I think the players are getting more confident with it. But it's not something we're going to, like the All Blacks, every test match. It has a place and a time because it's special.
0: Double Commonwealth Games gold medalist Lewis Clairbert is intrigued to see how the 17-strong New Zealand swimming team stand up at the Pan Pacific Championships starting this morning. Clairbert says the standard of competition in California will be intense, with non-Commonwealth nations diving into contention.
2: It is another level up from the Commonwealth Games. It's another opportunity to race. America, Japanese and Australia can enter as many athletes as they want through the heats, but only two of them can make it through the finals. So it's going to be quite a fight.
0: That's news and sport. I'm Stuart Willey.
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8: In this update, National MP Chris Panks says he won't be seeking re-election in November following a failed leadership attempt against Christopher Luxon. The Prime Minister sacked Panck from Cabinet, blaming him for yesterday's political turmoil. Transport Minister Chris Bishop insists the National Caucus is now united behind Luxon and they want to get on with the job.
9: We've had two rounds of this now, and we've had two confidence votes, which the Prime Minister has succeeded in winning those votes.
8: The Opportunity Party has cleared the 5% threshold in another poll and could decide the next government. In the latest One News Verian poll, it's risen 3 points to 8% as New Zealand First fell by the same margin. Jordan Dunn has more.
10: The poll, conducted up until yesterday, has Labour on 30%, down 2 points, with National unchanged.

0: 57 seats. The left bloc would have 59, also not enough to form a government.
1: The Far North Waters Alliance has been fined more than $42,000 for illegally clearing Kānuka and Manuka trees from wetlands near Awanui. The council-backed water entity has pleaded guilty to clearing about 0.35 hectares of native vegetation in and around Sweetwater Bore in August 2023. Judge Kelvin Reid says it's important work is appropriately authorised and the environment protected. The Alliance has donated $25,000 toward wetland restoration projects in the area. The uncertain economic environment could be the reason for climbing unemployment and declining job ads. Latest SEEK data shows job ads fell 0.8% last month, the third consecutive month of decline. It suggests conditions remain strongest in the South Island, while places like Auckland, Wellington and Waikato face greater headwinds. Westpac chief economist Kelly Eckold says the labour market has not emerged unscathed from the Iran war.
2: Perhaps at the start of the year, they were looking forward to a much better year. But business confidence really got buffeted around the last 3 or 4 months.
1: Sky City is proposing staff cuts affecting 200 jobs, mainly at its Auckland casino. Revenues at the operator were down 2.4% in its half-yearly results compared to the period before. Kate Rickard has more.
3: Sky City says trading and visitor numbers at its properties have taken a hit, affected by increases in fuel prices. Business Desk understands the proposed cuts will mainly affect staff at its Auckland casino operation. However, CEO Jason Woolbridge says hard decisions will have to be made, but they'll consult with staff before anything's finalised.
1: More than 2,000 people have now died in DR Congo's Ebola outbreak, the fastest growing on record. Government data shows the outbreak has 4,500 confirmed cases. The death toll was reached almost three times faster than the previous worst outbreak in 2014. Experts say the crisis is moving faster than efforts to track and manage it.
4: Hokanui Sport.
1: In sport, compensation or a player swap may be on the cards for the Warriors, following news out of Australia that young halfback Jack Cleary wants to return to Penrith. The younger brother of NRL star Nathan has reportedly requested a release with a year still remaining on his contract. The Warriors are keeping their feet on the ground despite their emphatic win over NRL leaders Penrith. Coach Andrew Webster says they can't stand still because the elite level they performed at against the Panthers won't be good enough to win come finals time.
5: We're to chase the improvements, first of all, because consistency always tells you that you're a good footy side. And if we can consistently do that this week and weeks coming, then it's going to hold us in good stead.
1: All Blacks prop Ethan de Groot has re-signed with New Zealand Rugby, the Highlanders and Southland through to the end of 2029. The 43-test loosehead prop's new deal encompasses next year's World Cup and runs through to the British and Irish Lions tour of New Zealand. Despite a thumping 54-0 win over the Sharks in Durban, All Blacks forwards coach Jason Ryan says they're still learning when to keep it tight or unleash and play with more freedom.
6: You want to be optimistic with the ball. It is a little bit of risk-reward at times, and the boys are trying, and they're trying hard, and we want to play some rugby, and we want to move the ball and trust our skills. So it's just the balance of that from time to time, but we're winning and learning.
1: New Zealand Breakers team captain Parker Jackson-Cartwright feels a mix of last season momentum and fresh faces will serve the side well in their upcoming NBL campaign. Jackson-Cartwright returns to the Breakers for a fourth season after guiding the club to the NBL's inaugural Ignite Cup earlier this year. The point guard, who's considering making the switch to represent New Zealand, says last year's taste of silverware fueled him during the off-season.
7: It is a championship at the end of the day to win that Ignite Cup. We can hang our hats on that knowing that we can compete at that level. So definitely hungry going into the offseason. It was a great offseason for myself, getting myself back into the standard that I know I can play at.
1: That's News and Sport. I'm Stuart Willey.
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1: 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We play again Friday. 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
2: In this update, National MP Chris Penk says he won't be seeking re-election in November after being blamed for a failed leadership coup. Christopher Luxon held on as National leader at an emergency caucus meeting in Wellington. He blamed Penk for the spill and sacked him from Cabinet, calling his position untenable. Earlier, Penk denied plotting against the PM, but wouldn't definitively say if he voted in favour of Luxon.
3: Number one, we don't talk about what happens in caucus, but I'm really pleased with the result, that we've got clarity and certainty, which is 100% confidence in Christopher Luxon as the leader of the National Party and Prime Minister of this country.
2: Labour's leader has hit out at National, calling them the most divided government in recent memory. Chris Hipkins says he's ready to face whoever is the party's leader come November.
4: The National Party is clearly in total disarray. They are in no fit state to provide the sort of leadership that the country needs.
2: Part of State Highway 1 in mid-Canterbury has reopened following a serious two-vehicle crash yesterday. Emergency services were called to the crash south of Hines at the intersection of Rangitata Highway with Frisbees Road about 4:30 p.m. The New Zealand Transport Agency is asking motorists to take care on the route. Another poll suggests the Opportunity Party could enter Parliament at the next election, firmly positioning itself as kingmaker. Jordan Dunn has more.
5: The latest One News Variant poll, conducted up until yesterday, suggests the existing coalition would secure 57 seats and the left bloc 59. Neither is enough to form a government without the support of Opportunity, which is up 3 points to 8%. New Zealand First's fallen by the same margin.
2: National leader Christopher Luxon has ruled out working with the Opportunity Party because of its tax policy. Meanwhile, Luxon's polling at 17% as preferred Prime Minister, down 1 point, with Chris Hipkins also down 1 to 15%. It's 10 years since the water crisis, which left thousands sick and 45 people in hospital in the Hawke's Bay town of Havelock North. The crisis was caused by a bacterium linked to food poisoning and stomach illness entering the drinking water supply. A subsequent government inquiry found the outbreak may have contributed to 4 deaths. Hastings Mayor Wendy Sholem says some people continue to experience health complications.
6: This is a defining moment in our community, and it's a defining moment because so many people were affected. It's also a defining moment because so much was learnt across the country.
2: Donald Trump has confirmed reports he secretly swapped planes for security reasons. Some who flew on Air Force One after a summit in Turkey were angry at revelations he was smuggled off the plane in a catering truck due to an Iranian assassination threat. The US president says he just followed advice from the Secret Service.
7: I get a lot of threats.
8: Why was it too dangerous for you to fly on Air Force One, but
7: well,
8: not
7: too
8: know.
7: Dangerous
8: I for the
7: I think
8: threat.
7: Actually the plane that I flew on was at greater risk.
2: Millions of people have flocked to Spain to watch a rare total eclipse of the sun in the next few hours. Electricity grids across Europe are preparing for a dip in solar power generation as the moon passes in front of the sun for 2 minutes of darkness. A partial eclipse will be seen across much of Europe, Canada and parts of the northern US.
1: Hokanui Sport.
2: In sport, the Warriors may be about to lose another young halfback, with news out of Australia that Jack Cleary wants to return back to Penrith, despite having a year left on his contract. The Wars are already losing Luke Metcalf to the St George Illawarra Dragons at the end of the year, as well as Luke Hansen to the Gold Coast Titans. Meanwhile, coach Andrew Webster is praising Metcalf as a prime illustration of resilience. The Dragons-bound halfback missed 17 consecutive NRL rounds after suffering a hamstring injury and being supplanted by Temaiadi Martin. But Webster's stoked with how Metcalf responded to star against the Panthers after being given a shot through injury to Martin.
9: It's been a tough time and he's handled it really well, particularly the last 4 weeks. He's really knuckled down. I think he's played really well in reserve grade and he's been ready. So, yeah, big rap to him and to everyone that has that attitude.
2: Webster's confirmed the haka that wowed NRL fans during Indigenous Round will be performed for special occasions. All Blacks forwards coach Jason Ryan is keen to see his team show patience and keep the ball in hand a bit more in South Africa. The ABs were impressive, overcoming atrocious conditions to beat the Sharks 54-0 in Durban. Ryan says they need to show patience and not get ahead of themselves when they're on a roll.
10: You know, optimistic and having a crack, but then actually going, okay, boys, when we've got the ball and we're building phases, we're just got

0: to absolutely treat it with respect. 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
1: Brand new Breakers import Josiah Jordan-James doesn't believe statistics accurately show what he'll offer the club this season. A desire to improve under new coach Gordon Herbert has lured James to Auckland, and he expects Breakers fans will appreciate his work ethic.
2: Giving 100% day in and day out, not just the game days, but here in practice, because this is where you get better. 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
1: That's News and Sport. 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
6: In this update, National MP Chris Penk says he won't be seeking re-election in November after being blamed for a failed leadership coup. Christopher Luxon held on as National leader at an emergency caucus meeting in Wellington. He blamed Penk for the spill and sacked him from cabinet, calling his position untenable. Earlier, Penk denied plotting against the PM, but wouldn't definitively say if he voted in favour of Luxon.
7: Number one, we don't talk about what happens in caucus, but I'm really pleased with the result, that we've got clarity and certainty, which is 100% confidence in Christopher Luxon as the leader of the National Party and Prime Minister of this country.
6: Labour's leader has hit out at National, calling them the most divided government in recent memory.

0: Party is clearly in total disarray. They are in no fit state to provide the sort of leadership that the country needs.
1: Part of State Highway 1 in Mid-Canterbury has reopened following a serious two-vehicle crash yesterday. Emergency services were called to the crash south of Hines at the intersection of Rangitata Highway with Frisbees Road about 4:30 p.m. The New Zealand Transport Agency is asking motorists to take care on the route. Another poll suggests the Opportunity Party could enter Parliament at the next election, firmly positioning itself as kingmaker. Jordan Dunn has more.
2: The latest One News Variant poll, conducted up until yesterday, suggests the existing coalition would secure 57 seats and the left bloc 59. Neither is enough to form a government without the support of Opportunity, which is up 3 points to 8%. New Zealand First's fallen by the same margin.
1: National leader Christopher Luxon has ruled out working with the Opportunity Party because of its tax policy. Meanwhile, Luxon's polling at 17% as preferred prime minister, down 1 point, with Chris Hipkins also down 1 to 15%. It's 10 years since the water crisis, which left thousands sick and 45 people in hospital in the Hawke's Bay town of Havelock North. The crisis was caused by a bacterium linked to food poisoning and stomach illness entering the drinking water supply. A subsequent government inquiry found the outbreak may have contributed to 4 deaths. Hastings Mayor Wendy Sholem says some people continue to experience health complications.
3: This is a defining moment in our community, and it's a defining moment because so many people were affected. It's also a defining moment because so much was learnt across the country.
1: Donald Trump has confirmed reports he secretly swapped planes for security reasons. Some who flew on Air Force One after a summit in Turkey were angry at revelations he was smuggled off the plane in a catering truck due to an Iranian assassination threat. The US president says he just followed advice from the Secret Service.
4: I get a lot of threats.
5: Why was it too dangerous for you to fly on Air Force One, but
4: well,
5: not
4: I don't
5: too
4: know.
5: Dangerous
4: I,
5: for
4: I
5: the
4: I think
5: threat?
4: Actually the plane that I flew on was at greater risk.
1: Millions of people have flocked to Spain to watch a rare total eclipse of the sun in the next few hours. Electricity grids across Europe are preparing for a dip in solar power generation as the moon passes in front of the sun for 2 minutes of darkness. A partial eclipse will be seen across much of Europe, Canada and parts of the northern US.
6: Hokanui Sport.
1: In sport, the Warriors may be about to lose another young halfback, with news out of Australia that Jack Cleary wants to return back to Penrith, despite having a year left on his contract. The Wars are already losing Luke Metcalf to the St George Illawarra Dragons at the end of the year, as well as Luke Hansen to the Gold Coast Titans. Meanwhile, coach Andrew Webster is praising Metcalf as a prime illustration of resilience. The Dragons-bound halfback missed 17 consecutive NRL rounds after suffering a hamstring injury and being supplanted by Temaiadi Martin. But Webster's stoked with how Metcalf responded to star against the Panthers after being given a shot through injury to Martin.
7: It's been a tough time and he's handled it really well, particularly the last 4 weeks. He's really knuckled down. I think he's played really well in reserve grade and he's been ready. So, yeah, big rap to him and to everyone that has that attitude.
1: Webster's confirmed the haka that wowed NRL fans during Indigenous Round will be performed for special occasions. All Blacks forwards coach Jason Ryan is keen to see his team show patience and keep the ball in hand a bit more in South Africa. The ABs were impressive, overcoming atrocious conditions to beat the Sharks 54-0 in Durban. Ryan says they need to show patience and not get ahead of themselves when they're on a roll.
8: You know, optimistic and having a crack, but then actually going, okay, boys, when we've got the ball and we're building phases, we just got to absolutely treat it with respect. It's hard enough to get the ball, and when you give it away, you're getting the opposition back in.
1: Brand new Breakers import Josiah Jordan-James doesn't believe statistics accurately show what he'll offer the club this season. A desire to improve under new coach Gordon Herbert has lured James to Auckland, and he expects Breakers fans will appreciate his work ethic.
9: Giving 100% day in and day out, not just the game days, but here in practice, because this is where you get better. I mean, being able to perform at the highest level, I pride myself on defense, being able to guard 1 through 5, and then being able to put the ball in the basket is huge.
1: That's News and Sport. I'm Stuart Willey.
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10: Met Service forecast for Southland. The marine forecast for Fovo. Northerly 20 knots, becoming variable 10 this morning. Northwest 15, developing west of Slope Point to Shelter Point this afternoon. Weather-wise today, partly cloudy. Chance of a morning shower, but a fine afternoon. Light winds. A high today of 15 degrees and a low of 3.
11: Tomorrow, mainly fine. Chance of a shower in the afternoon.

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3: In this update, time's ticking for National to rebuild itself as a united front after putting Chris Luxon's leadership to the test a second time. The Prime Minister survived a confidence vote launched by Chris Pink at yesterday's three-hour caucus meeting in Wellington. He's now dumped Pink from his ministerial portfolios. The former Defence Minister, in turn, has announced he'll quit politics.

0: Anyone who gets off script or off message is a danger to the party, from the Prime Minister to the most junior member of the caucus. They've got to all now sing the same song.
1: A report from New Zealand's Security Intelligence Service warns national security challenges have intensified over the past year. The report released today suggests New Zealand's connections, innovations and position make it valuable to foreign powers. Jordan Dunn has more.
2: The report suggests Chinese military intelligence has been using professional networking and job sites to target current and former government officials holding secrets. The NZSIS says the recruitment efforts look like standard job offers, with people posing as consultants, think tanks, or recruiters offering lucrative work.
1: A warning, New Zealand's flu season's expected to hang around and it's not too late to be vaccinated. Health New Zealand says they expect influenza to spread well into spring and protecting against it now can still prevent serious illness, reduce hospitalisation and protect vulnerable whānau. An independent think tank wants to get 15 and 16-year-olds on the voting register so they're ready when they turn 18. The McGuinness Institute has written to the Electoral Commission seeking advice on the costs and legislative requirements of lowering the pre-registration age from 17. The proposal doesn't involve changing the voting age, but instead focuses on upping enrolments. That's news.
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1: In sport, NBA basketball's Los Angeles Lakers have reportedly been sold for $21.3 billion. Josh Kushner, the brother of US President Donald Trump's son-in-law Jared and former Disney chief executive Bob Iger, are buying the controlling interest. The transaction still needs approval from the competition's Board of Governors. All Blacks prop Ethan de Groot held no ideas about heading elsewhere ahead of re-signing with New Zealand Rugby until 2029. He describes the process surrounding one of the simpler contract negotiations.
6: No, it's just signed it straight away. It's a pretty easy decision.
1: Lionel Messi is cast doubt on his footballing future after the death of his 68-year-old father, Jorge, on Saturday. That's sport. I'm Jodie Gill.
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7: Cloudy conditions lingering for majority of our Thursday across Southland and West Otago. With a light breeze, the chance of a morning shower or two before clearing to fine later this afternoon. 14 degrees, the expected high for Tapanui, Gore and Invercargill, both hoping to reach highs of 15 degrees. In Tiano, it's nearly copy-paste repeat, winds from the northwest, plenty of cloud cover, and the odd scattered shower falling all the way through until this evening, an expected high of 15 degrees.
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7: Well, well, well. Kia ora, kia ora. Up the Māori, eh? We have made it to Thursday. Welcome to Hokanui Breakfast with Chitty. What is happening? Someone survived. A man in a blue suit. You know who I'm talking about. Christopher Luxon, still remaining our Prime Minister at this stage. We'll get into that a little bit more before the end of the show. I'll be back very shortly with your top six. The nominations are now open for Subway Shout. You'll see a photo on Facebook if you look there on Hokanui Breakfast with Chitty. That last Friday, I went to the team putting together the new playground at Gourmand School. You just nominate in the comments a local business or organisation, and it could be your place. I'm turning up at tomorrow with the Tasty Treat, all thanks to Subway Gore. If you don't have Facebook but you want to nominate, just text me 5009 who you are and who you'd like to pop in the drawer. Right now, it's David Guetta and Kelly Rowland. When Love Takes Over, it's Hokanui. Good morning.

0: I've said it before and I'll say it again. We all know one or two of them. 12 after 6, it's Teddy Swims, Mr. Know-It-All. It's also time for your top 6 just after 6 on Hokanui. It's a mix of some fun, some facts and everything you need to know to keep you, hopefully, sharp, savvy and in the know. Today's episode very proudly brought to you by Lady Luck Recruitment, Strategic Daydreaming Limited and the Swole Sauce Company. A woman in Texas has won the lottery not once, not twice, not even three times, but four times. Joan Ginther scored jackpots of 5.4 mil, 2 mil, 3 mil, and then just casually rounded things off with another $10 million. The odds are so ridiculous, experts say it's basically a once in a quadrillion years run. Winning the lottery four times is a sort of luck usually reserved for fairy tales and the Warriors fans ahead of the NRL playoffs.
1: Ouch, there hurt myself.
0: Good news, if you're hanging out for a holiday, scientists say you don't actually need one. Oh, great. Tiny micro moments like sipping a coffee, watching a bird, smelling flowers, or chatting with a mate can lower stress and boost your mood. So, if the boss catches you staring out the window of the Savo, just tell him, no, I'm not procrastinating. I'm simply carrying out some essential preventative maintenance. Beyonce's hit Alien Superstar is back in legal hot water. A producer claims part of the song used a spoken word sample without the proper rights being cleared. And now guess what? He wants the cha-ching, cha-ching. He's seeking damages. Turns out even when you're an alien superstar, paperwork from planet Earth can still crash the party. Now move over, leopard print. Fashion's latest obsession is Bambi print. Soft brown fabrics with little white spots inspired by, yes, a baby deer. Fashion experts say it's all about quiet luxury and earthy tones, which is a fancy way of saying you can now dress like a Disney character and call it high fashion. Scientists from New Zealand and Russia, what a combo, have created a high-protein ketchup using protein from green algae. Okay, it boosts protein levels nearly four times and apparently still tastes like ketchup, as long as they don't go overboard with the green stuff. The ketchup now contains so much protein, it's basically one gym selfie away from becoming an influencer. And if fashion wasn't weird enough already, toe-focused shoes are having a moment. We're talking heels with separated toes, covered big toes, and split toe designs taking over the runways. For years, we've been told to put our best foot forward. Nobody warned us that that foot would be that far forward. Some trends come and go. This one apparently really got legs. And also some very visible toes. That is your Hokanui Top 6. Some fun, some facts, and no doubt a few wee things to argue about over your brekkie.
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0: 25 past six. Are you ready for a little flex? 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Okay, that's enough. 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It's Havana o Nana, Camilla Cabello on Okanui every Monday, Wednesday, Friday across the month of August. All thanks to Regional Ford. We're playing Risk and Reward. You get yourself registered or you hear the cue to call 0800 Okanui. Give me a call and I test your general knowledge. You get the first question right. Boom, $20 fuel voucher. Your choice. Do you risk it or do you walk away with a reward? And so forth and so forth. Yesterday, we had young Putzer test his smarts and this is how it all played out. The way this works, I'll ask you a general knowledge question. You get it right. That's $20 fuel for the tank. Now you got to make a decision. Are you going to walk away with the reward or are you going to risk it again? So forth, so forth. Up to three questions, up to $60 worth of fuel up for grabs. Does it all make sense?
1: Yeah.
0: All right, your first general knowledge question this morning for $20 worth of fuel. Which former All Black who played 103 tests for New Zealand is now playing for the Sharks and famously performed his own haka back to the All Blacks this morning?
1: But I'm not learning.
0: Yes, well done. I was like, if he doesn't get this one. All right, that's $20 in the tank. What are you going to do now? Are you going to risk it or walk away with the reward?
1: I'll risk it for the biscuit.
0: Risk it for the biscuit. All right, Putzer. What is the name of the purple Teletubby?
1: Tinky Winky.
0: Yeah, you beauty. That puts you with $40 worth of fuel in the tank. You know the drill. Are we walking away or risking it?
1: Nah, I'm going for the biscuit.
0: Go for the biscuit. All right, for $60 worth of fuel vouchers, this is your final question. Who is known as the King of the Jungle?
1: Known as the King of the Jungle.
0: Yeah, in an animal sense.
1: Oh, the lion.
0: Hey, I'm a sucker. That was way too nice. Congratulations, Putzer. $60 worth of free fuel. You risked it. You got the reward. You absolutely nailed it. Thanks for playing Risk and Reward with Hokanui. All thanks to Regional Ford.
1: Sweet. Thank you.
0: If you're keen to give it a crack yourself, we go again tomorrow. In fact, we go again every Monday, Wednesday, Friday morning for the month of August. 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
13: In this update, Greens co-leader Chloe Swarbrick says people want a government focused on the issues that matter, not one squabbling amongst itself. Chris Luxon retains the top job after his National Party caucus yesterday held its second vote of confidence in his leadership in 4 months. The Prime Minister stripped Chris Pink of his ministerial portfolios for instigating the failed coup. Swarbrick says her party's not interested in a changing of the deck chairs. It wants a change in government.
14: every single member of parliament for this government has been responsible for increasing New Zealanders' cost of living, increasing climate-changing emissions, and putting nature on the chopping block.
13: More of the same in our property market, still benefiting buyers. Data from property analyst Cotality NZ shows the proportion of properties resold for a gross profit has fallen to its lowest level in almost 14 years. Businesses that aren't upfront about salary details and job ads could be missing out on top talent. A survey by recruitment agency Robert Half shows 42% of Kiwi employers say they don't disclose salaries in their ads. 87% claim they've lost a candidate once they found out the salary because their expectations didn't align. Cook Islanders head to the polls today to elect their next government. A Cook Islands News poll suggests incumbent leader Mark Brown leads as the preferred Prime Minister at 35.2%. That's news.
0: In your local Hokanui News for Thursday morning, the government is backing a major new minerals processing plant in Southland, committing $15 million towards the $31 million project. Christchurch company Aspiring Materials plans to turn waste olivine rock from local quarries into products including magnesium, silica, nickel, hydroxide and green hydrogen using a near zero emissions process. Regional Development Minister Shane Jones says the development could help grow New Zealand's critical minerals and hydrogen sectors, all whilst creating up to 200 jobs and boosting the Southland economy. Members of the public to help rescue a person trapped inside a burning house in Invercargill yesterday during the latest professional firefighters strike. Fire Emergency New Zealand was called to the blaze just after 12:30 in the afternoon, but the occupant had been safely removed before crews arrived. A number of local volunteer firefighters attended the scene, with Fire and Emergency saying the incident highlights both the risks of the ongoing industrial action and the vital role volunteers and the public play in emergencies. A South Otago teenager has been recognised for her leadership and community spirit. 18-year-old Georgia Andrews of Balclutha has received a Clutha District Council Youth Spirit Award for her contribution to school and community life. The South Otago High School student was honoured for her leadership roles, involvement in sport and kapa haka, and a commitment to supporting fellow students. And Invercargill's Hayley Rance has brought home gold and bronze from the Junior Disc Golf World Championships in Pittsburgh. The 12-year-old won the under-12 doubles title with teammate Hayley Fitzgerald before claiming bronze in the singles event, capping off an impressive performance against some of the world's best young players. That is your local Hokanui News, proudly brought to you by the St. James Theatre on Oak Street, Gore.
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12: Hokanui Sport.
13: In sport, golfer Ryan Fox is already learning how his Open Championship win is changing how he's perceived by the sport. The New Zealander is making his first appearance at the St. Jude Championship in Memphis this weekend after winning the Claret Jug at Royal Birkdale. Fox is relishing the attention but seeking better time management.
16: Feel like I can't go anywhere almost on time at the moment. I always end up getting stopped and talking to someone for a couple of minutes here and there, which is great, to be honest.
13: England Test cricket captain Joe Root has abolished the midnight curfew imposed on his team 7 months after its introduction, following boozy hijinks on the Ashes tour. He's relaxed the rules and urged a let's be adults theme ahead of the opening test against Pakistan at Headingley next week. That's sport. I'm Jodie Gill.
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0: Cloudy conditions lingering for majority of our Thursday across Southland and West Otago. With a light breeze, the chance of a morning shower or two before clearing to fine later this afternoon. 14 degrees, the expected high for Tapanui. Gore and Invercargill both hoping to reach highs of 15 degrees. In Tiano, it's nearly copy-paste repeat. Winds from the northwest, plenty of cloud cover, and the odd scattered shower falling all the way through until this evening. An expected high of 15 degrees.
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0: Have you heard about the landlord in Inverse who's been ordered to pay nearly $3,000 after Tenancy Tribunal found he overcharged rent? He also failed to maintain the property and issued an invalid tenancy termination notice. So pretty much, it wasn't just like little things here and there. It was damaged flooring, worn carpet, missing handrails, and also was charging rent above its fair market value. So the judge said, hey, that ain't good enough. You need to pay some compensation. So the ruling, that serves as a reminder of landlords' obligations to maintain safe rental properties and comply with tenancy laws. We want great landlords and we want great tenants. So let's meet in the middle. It's Justin Bieber. It's Daisies. It's Honkanui with Chitty for your Thursday morning.

0: 6:42, Katy Perry on Hokanui with Chitty. Something that is catching gas and flames like a firework is the idea of Scott Razor-Robertson becoming the coach of the new proposed Southern Orcas NRL franchise. Whether you're a yay or a nay, you're sitting on the fence if you think you'd do a good job, some of the big guns are coming out saying, actually, that's our guy. We reckon he'll be all good, including Warriors coach Andrew Webster, who believes that Scott Robertson has the qualities needed to succeed in rugby league. It's because it's an Aussie comp. Yeah, rugby league. In rugby league, if he chooses to pursue a role with the Southern Orcas. So this is interesting. His name, Robertson's Razors, has been floated this week as a potential coach for the Christchurch-based bid, which hopes to become the NRL's 20th team. Now, Webster says strong leadership and surrounding yourself with the right experts matters more than previous league experience, and describing the former Crusaders and All Blacks coach as a passionate and a highly respected leader. Now, Tanner Stowers-Smith is the former Canterbury Rugby product manager and said, you know what? Yep. He's got a great record of success and suggests he could thrive in any sporting environment. So let's just see if that ends up in the pudding. Of course, I'm talking about the proof because we're just going to have to see how it all plays out.
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6 away from 7, whilst REM's losing their religion on Hukunui, thoughts and prayers, I'm thinking this could be quite a good discussion tomorrow for our locker room ladies. It's, you know, has getting dressed up gone, see you later, let's wear our pyjamas everywhere. Well, if you've noticed people seem a lot more casual these days, you're not imagining it. From dinner dates to theatre shows and even special occasions, the days of strict dress codes and dressing to the nines are becoming less common. But, a big old but, you cannot lie. The fashion experts say dressing up hasn't disappeared, it's simply evolved. So rather than it being about expensive outfits or impressing other people, it's about intention and how clothes make us feel. Also, there's even a psychological concept called enclothed cognition. Okay, which suggests what we wear can influence our confidence, mood and behaviour. And I think I agree with that. Whether it's putting on a favourite blazer before an important meeting, wearing a special dress for a night out, or simply choosing an outfit that makes you feel good. Now, the modern version of dressing up is less about following rules and more about celebrating moments and showing up as your best self. Okay, guess what? I've made my mind up. I'm actually all for that. Now, who do I reckon's going to agree with me out of the locker room ladies? I better message them now and tell them we've got a debate on our hands. It's Justin Timberlake taking you to your 7 o'clock news on Hukunui.

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7: In this update, it's thought the failed leadership challenge has done little to address concerns about disunity within the National Party. Chris Pink announced last night he won't seek re-election in November after his part in yesterday's attempt to oust Chris Luxon as leader. Luxon stripped the three-term Kaiparaki Maharangi MP of his ministerial portfolios after revealing Pink was the instigator behind the latest confidence vote. Massey University Professor of Politics Richard Shaw says it's a bad look fighting back two challenges in an election year.
8: The Prime Minister is going to have a very difficult time convincing people of the extent to which he now presides over a unified caucus, and sacking Chris Pink is not going to help that.
7: And a poll suggests both the right and left blocs in Parliament would fall short of forming a government if an election were held today. The latest One News Variant poll has the Opportunity Party bursting through the 5% threshold on 8% support and in a kingmaker position. Chris Luxon has ruled out working with the newcomer. Our nation's spy service says it's disrupted the latest of repeated attempts by a Chinese government-linked observatory to set up here. A New Zealand Security Intelligence Service report says the observatory tried to set up space-tracking infrastructure capable of collecting intelligence of military value. Jordan Dunn has more.
9: The SIS says the organisation behind the plan, Purple Mountain Observatory, is likely to continue trying to install the infrastructure. The organisation is an institute of the Chinese Academy of Sciences with close links to China's military space program. The report says China is the only country detected to be spying on New Zealand at scale.
7: An independent think tank believes young people would jump at the chance to register to vote. The McGuinness Institute has written to the Electoral Commission proposing lowering the pre-registration age from 17 to 15. It's asked for advice on the costs and legislative requirements, stressing it's not a proposal to change the voting age. That's news.
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7: In sport, the All Blacks would like to avoid hearing a referee use the words break foot again anytime soon on their South African rugby tour. English officials Carl Dixon and Matthew Carley have both pinged the pack, specifically their hookers, for moving feet too early in setting scrums during the opening two games. Prop Ethan de Groot says the technique has been whistled differently to what they're used to in Super Rugby, so they're seeking clarity. NBA basketball's Los Angeles Lakers have reportedly sold for $21.3 billion. England Test captain Joe Root has abolished the midnight curfew imposed on his team during last summer's Ashes tour. And Lionel Messi has cast doubt on his footballing future after the death of his 68-year-old father on Saturday. That's sport. I'm Jodie Gill.
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6: Weather for Southland.
12: cloudy conditions lingering for majority of our Thursday across Southland and West Otago with a light breeze.

0: degrees. The chance of a morning shower or two before clearing to fine later this afternoon. 14 degrees, the expected high for Tapanui, Gore and Invercargill, both hoping to reach highs of 15 degrees. In Tiano, it's nearly copy-paste repeat, winds from the northwest, plenty of cloud cover, and the odd scattered shower falling all the way through until this evening, an expected high of 15 degrees.
1: Southland's best music mix starts now on Hokanui.
0: Southern District Police are appealing for witnesses after a serious crash involving a stock truck and a white station wagon in Southland left one person in critical condition. The collision happened about 20 past 5 Monday afternoon at the intersection of Grove Bush Road and Hedgehope Road in Mabel Bush. So the Raka Hooker intersection. So if you have any footage or you saw it, dash cam, whatever, the investigators would love to hear from you as they work forward to establish exactly what has happened. You can get in touch with the police or send that information through via 105 or Crime Stoppers. It's Harry Styles on Hokanui.

0: Just gone 7:15, Jennifer Page, it's Crush, it is Hokunui with Chidi, West Otago, stock agent, coach of, well, the Barbarians, also South and Country, AJ Aiken in the studio for a catch-up. Good morning.
1: Morning, Chidi.
0: Did I get that all right? Tick, tick, tick?
1: Guess so, yeah. Yep, I think so.
0: You've actually learned your lesson not to try and correct me when I'm wrong. No.
1: Yeah.
0: What is happening at the moment? Are you just all farming and still a little bit of footy?
1: I guess a little bit of work. It's pretty quiet at the moment, to be honest. Real quiet time there. We had the youth fair last week down at Charlton, which was good. Some good prices there, and we were getting some really good prices for the heavy lambs in the first part of the sale as well. So the market side of things is still ticking along really well. I think lambs sort of hovering around that $12. Beef, you can get into the tens. So, it's still really positive out there. I know I've been saying that for a long time, but it's been a long time since it's been this bloody good. So there's been the odd meat company come out and talk it down a little bit with the new season pricing. But, Jesus, if it was in the teens for a start, like, it's pretty good. So I think farmers should be pretty happy with what they're getting at the moment.
0: Historically, politics and farming sort of run on a parallel in terms of farmers keep quite a close eye on what's happening and what they agree with and what they don't agree with. Do you think this generation, our generation, is as all over it as the ones before us?
1: Oh, I don't know. The generation before us used to say things like farmers always do well under a Labor government and stuff like that. But, this is the best farming's ever looked, and we obviously don't have a Labor government at the moment. But the politics thing at the moment, whether it correlates to returns, I don't think it has bugger all to do with it. The politics at the moment seems like a bit of a shambles, doesn't it? So I don't know. I think there's a massive need for protein around the world. And I think we're on the back of that and a growing population. I think we're always going to do well because we're food producing. So, yeah, I'd take the politics away and I think we'll still do pretty well.
0: Do you watch the news in your household?
1: No.
0: You just listen to what's happening out on Hokunui?
1: Yeah, just listen to replays of this. No, yeah. Very seldom. It's all doom and gloom. So, we don't really.
0: And no, that's the thing, I think. Many, many years ago, we started switching off from the television news because you can get the other news elsewhere and you can put some good local news stories in amongst it as well. So, yeah, that'll be interesting to see if that lasts another 10 years.
1: Well, who knows? I mean, just look at, you know, look at our newspapers and things like that nowadays. Like, look at the South and Times. It's not a lot. It's not as big or as grunty as what it used to be. That's not a dig at the South and Times. It's just, you know, it's a little bit of a dig. it is what it is. So people get their media in different ways now, and obviously it's on their phones and
0: on the radio.
1: Yeah, I suppose the radio as well. Yeah, if anyone's listening to this. it's definitely changing, and AI and things like that are going to have a lot to do with, you know, what our lives look like for the next wee while. So.
0: Yeah, let's circle back to something we actually know what we're talking about. Yeah. And rugby, of course, awesome news with Ethan de Groot re-signing for the Landers till 29.
1: Yeah, great news. Yeah, like it's and he's playing some great footy at the moment, and obviously he's in a leadership role with the Highlanders as well, and yeah, that's wicked for them. Like it's real good and good for rugby in the South. So real good.
0: No official Tuppy Dyke game for South and Country this weekend, but you are having a run around. Well, not you, but
1: yeah, I certainly won't be running around. No one needs to see that. So it's our bye week for the Tuppy Dyke. We're playing the South and Under 20s at Lyme Hills, 2:30 on Saturday. It's their first hit out before they gut their own and play Canterbury next weekend. So we wish them all the best too. But in the meantime, we'll have a crack at seeing how we go against them. They're going to be incredibly fit and incredibly fast, the 20-year-olds. So it'll be interesting to see how our middle-aged boys go against middle-aged men go against those fit young men. So yeah, we're looking forward to that. So
0: they'll have to play smarter.
1: Yeah, definitely a lot smarter. So it'll be good. We're looking forward to it, and then we're back into it next week against South Metro.
0: Nice. And just quickly before I let you go, the Stags—they've named their squad for Sunday's clash at Rugby Park against Waikato. It is, what did we say it was? Southland Club Rugby Round. So wear your colours.
1: Yep.
0: And also, New Zealand Rugby is celebrating Front Row Round to recognise the game's front row. What's your thoughts? Are we going to have a hard task on our hands?
1: Oh, no, I reckon we'll go all right. I think, like, last week was just a, I don't know, you could say a bit of a blip on the radar. Like, they actually played some really good footy, and that forward pack particularly went really bloody well. So I think they'll have had a good week, and they're gonna chuck the kitchen sink at it. Will Goulter, starting at centre, he played for us last weekend for Country. He's come down from Canterbury, hell of a fella. Hangs out with some marginal people up in Canterbury, like the Coning boys, Ryan and Brad and Tyler. So,
0: is he a model?
1: No, but he's a very switched on character, we'll say that. But no, so we wish him all the best this weekend too. So,
0: alright, antlers up, let's go the Stags.
1: Go the Staggies.
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0: Olivia Dean, she's moving her sold-out show to the new Western's Spring Super Bowl, something like that. It's called something like that, when she's here in October. I tell you what, the first one to perform, now that it's all been done up, she will be absolutely incredible. 25 after 7, let's have a look and see what's happening in Mother Nature's kitchen.
1: Pokanui's five-day forecast with Twin Farm Tefrom and Softex. The proof is in the progeny. Tefrom.co.nz.
0: Tomorrow not looking too bad, at least for the first half of the day. Mainly fine. A few showers mid to late arvo and into evening as northwesterly winds lose their strength in a high of 14 degrees. Saturday a high of 9. Occasional rain clearing to fine in the morning and southwesterlies easing out in the evening. Double digits for your Sunday, partly cloudy, a high of 10, a few showers in the morning, northwesterlies turning southwesterly. Ooh, that'd be chilly in the morning as well. 11 on Monday, partly cloudy and light winds. And at this stage, on the best day of the year, Tuesday, 11 degrees, showers and westerlies. But I have a funny feeling it will be all sunshine, rainbows and birds twerping. Who can guess what happens on Tuesday? Oh, I'll tell you then. Or maybe I won't. We'll find out together.
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2: In this update, David Seymour says important work is going on despite the ructions within National's caucus. National Party leader Chris Luxon survived a confidence vote yesterday, launched by Chris Pink. The Kaipara Ki Maharangi MP was then sent packing from his cabinet portfolios for his efforts and later announced he'll quit politics at the election. Coalition partner and ACT leader David Seymour says it shouldn't be the focus now.
3: Whatever may be happening in one of the political parties, the government itself as a sort of joint project of three parties continues to function very well.
2: A report from New Zealand's Security Intelligence Service warns national security challenges have intensified over the past year. It suggests Chinese military intelligence has been using professional networking and job sites to target current and former government officials holding secrets. Recruitment agencies warning some New Zealand employers may be wasting time by not revealing salaries in job ads. A Robert Half survey has found 87% of businesses have had a candidate pull out because salary expectations didn't align and weren't disclosed in the ad. More than half of these employers say that's been happening frequently. Ukraine has destroyed a major Russian naval base on the Black Sea coast. President Volodymyr Zelensky says anti-ship missiles, jet-powered aerial drones and sea drones were used to blitz the Russian air defence system. That's news.
4: In your local Hoka Nui News for Thursday morning, the government is backing a major new minerals processing plant in Southland, committing $15 million towards the $31 million project. Christchurch company Aspiring Materials plans to turn waste olivine rock from local quarries into products including magnesium, silica, nickel, hydroxide and green hydrogen using a near zero emissions process. Regional Development Minister Shane Jones says the development could help grow New Zealand's critical minerals and hydrogen sectors, all whilst creating up to 200 jobs and boosting the Southland economy. Members of the public to help rescue a person trapped inside a burning house in Invercargill yesterday during the latest professional firefighters strike. Fire Emergency New Zealand was called to the blaze just after 12:30 in the afternoon, but the occupant had been safely removed before crews arrived. A number of local volunteer firefighters attended the scene, with Fire and Emergency saying the incident highlights both the risks of the ongoing industrial action and the vital role volunteers and the public play in emergencies. A South Otago teenager has been recognised for her leadership and community spirit. 18-year-old Georgia Andrews of Balclutha has received a Clutha District Council Youth Spirit Award for her contribution to school and community life. The South Otago High School student was honoured for her leadership roles, involvement in sport and kapa haka, and a commitment to supporting fellow students. And Invercargill's Hayley Rance has brought home gold and bronze from the Junior Disc Golf World Championships in Pittsburgh. The 12-year-old won the under-12 doubles title with teammate Hayley Fitzgerald before claiming bronze in the singles event, capping off an impressive performance against some of the world's best young players. That is your local Hoka Nui News, proudly brought to you by the St. James Theatre on Oak Street, Gore.
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2: In sport, thousands of ratepayer dollars have already been spent on Christchurch City Council's push for an NRL league team. Our newsroom can reveal the body paid a consultant $32,000 for 6 weeks' work to help develop an expansion proposal. The council had already been working with the NRL for almost 2 years on plans to create a 20th team. A group to explore the bid further has been set up, which includes former New Zealand Rugby League chair Rion Edwards. All Blacks prop Ethan de Groot has re-signed with New Zealand Rugby until 2029, a move which keeps him at the Highlanders and Southland. Open Championship golf winner Ryan Fox is perfecting his walk and talk skills back on the PGA Tour in Memphis this week as he adjusts to unprecedented attention. That's sport. I'm Jodie Gill.
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7: Cloudy conditions lingering for majority of our Thursday across Southland and West Otago, with a light breeze, the chance of a morning shower or two before clearing to fine later this afternoon. 14 degrees, the expected high for Tapanui, Gore and Invercargill both hoping to reach highs of 15 degrees. In Tiano, it's nearly copy-paste repeat, winds from the northwest, plenty of cloud cover, and the odd scattered shower falling all the way through until this evening, an expected high of 15 degrees.
1: We don't just share the stories of Southland, we live them. 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
7: And it's that time of the year, and Albion Rugby Club had their senior club prize giving recently. Congratulations to all the players across the board who were recognised, but a very special congratulations and shout out to those who were made life members, including Pills, Craig Puller, Raymond Jack Pay, and Richie Robertson. Three blokes who have given, well, pretty much everything to the club over the years. So a very well deserved recognition of their commitment, their service, their passion, their contribution to Albion and everything that it stands for. And also a massive congratulations to Jamie O'Neill, who was awarded the overall club person of the year. Jamie has put in a massive amount of work behind the scenes and made a huge contribution to the club this year. And of course, to everybody that was recognised, and of course to everybody who keeps those clubs and teams ticking over.

0: Something just like this. 7:46, the Chainsmokers and Coldplay, Hokanui with Chitty. A major growth agreement aimed at helping Queenstown and Central Otago manage rapid population growth was a little bit delayed after the leadership turmoil amongst a certain political party. Now, government ministers and local leaders, as we know, were due to sign the 10-year regional deal in Queenstown yesterday, but that event was given the see you later following the emergency caucus meeting in Wellington. We also know how that played out. John Glover is the mayor of Queenstown and said the agreement is desperately needed as infrastructure struggles to keep pace with increasing visitor numbers and population growth, which is wild because I'm sure last time I was there in Queenstown, it took only about 3 seconds to get to wherever you wanted to go. Yeah, right. That could make a good two-year. He also believes better coordination between local and central government will help address pressures on roads, schools, healthcare and public transport. Now, how often do you frequent Queenstown? Or how often would you frequent Queenstown if it didn't take 75,000 hours to get from Frankton into City Central? So it could be something in it for all of us.
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7:56, just four Kiwi childhood best friends thinking, hey, we might be all right at this. It's Borderline on Hokanui. Next Wednesday evening is the Ronald McDonald House Charities Host a Roast with Ray White at the Gore District's Memorial RSA. Now, this is going to be an incredible evening. I think we can all agree that the work that Ronald McDonald Family Room, especially at the Southland Hospital, what they do is absolutely second to none. They are an incredible organisation, and sometimes we're like, oh, how do we, you know, I want to give something if I can or whatever, but this is a great way to do it. For just $35 per adult, you'll get two course roast meal and dessert, a fun quiz throughout the evening. I've heard the host is really cool, quite funny, good looking and really smart. I don't know about that last one, but you'll have fun with her. There's also going to be raffles and just the chance as well to support a fantastic cause. So that's next Wednesday night, 6:30, Gore RSA on Bowler Street, $20 for kids, $35 for adults. And if you want to book online, you can go to Try Booking, or you can also jump on, I know it's on the West Otago notice board, it'll be on the Ray White website. If you can't find it, give Jan at Ray White Gore a call. She'll put you in the right direction. The other thing is that they're giving the RSA the numbers on Monday, so if you do want to come along, they would love to hear from you before now and then. Grab your friends, grab your family, grab your workmates, get a quiz team together, see if you are the quiz masters, and book yourselves a table, and we would love to see you there for this year's Ronald McDonald House Charities Host a Roast.

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6: In this update, Chris Luxon may not have emerged unscathed after fighting off a leadership challenge within his National Party caucus. The Prime Minister survived yesterday's confidence vote triggered by Cabinet Minister Chris Penk. That move by Penk has cost him his position as a minister, Luxon stripping him of his portfolios yesterday afternoon. The three-term Kaipuraki Maharangi MP announced last night he won't seek re-election in November. Victoria University political scientist Lara Greaves suspects there are more people in the caucus who are not behind Luxon as leader.
7: I would tend to think that as a result of, you know, not one but two confidence votes in one year, that Luxon's in a weaker position as Prime Minister.
6: Meanwhile, ACT is criticising the Opportunity Party but not ruling out being in coalition with it. The latest One News Variant poll has Opportunity on 8% support, making it a kingmaker on current numbers. ACT leader David Seymour contends the party's land tax would hit land owners hard and its tax reset would make everyone a beneficiary. He says when it comes to coalitions, you have to focus on policy.
8: They say that they could give up their two biggest policies, which makes you wonder if they're really the Opportunity Party or perhaps the Opportunist Party.
6: National has ruled out working with the Opportunity Party. A warning, New Zealand's flu season's expected to hang around and it's not too late to be vaccinated. Health New Zealand says they expect influenza to spread well into spring. It says the vaccine takes around 2 weeks to build protection, but the benefits extend well beyond the peak. It looks like property prices may stay put or plunge further as the year goes on. Analysis by Cotality NZ shows almost 87% of residential properties were resold for more than their original purchase price, the lowest in nearly 14 years. People are holding on to properties that sell for profit for a record length of time at almost 10 and a half years. That's news.
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6: In sport, golfer Ryan Fox is keen to share notes with fellow maiden major winners at his first competitive tournament after winning the Open on Royal Birkdale. He returns to the PGA Tour for the St. Jude event in Memphis and is eager to meet with PGA Championship victor Aaron Ray and 2025 US Open winner JJ Spawn to discuss how to deal with the increased spotlight.
12: It'll be one of those things, if I can find 10 minutes to grab a few of those guys, I'd certainly like.

0: work too, but everyone's got a job to do this week as well, so obviously don't want to take time away from that. So we'll just see how it plays out.
1: NBA basketball's Los Angeles Lakers have reportedly sold for $21.3 billion. Lionel Messi is cast doubt on his footballing future after the death of his 68-year-old father, Jorge. That's sport. I'm Jodie Gill.
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2: Weather for Southland.
4: Cloudy conditions lingering for majority of our Thursday across Southland and West Otago, with a light breeze, the chance of a morning shower or two before clearing to fine later this afternoon. 14 degrees, the expected high for Tapanui, Gore and Invercargill, both hoping to reach highs of 15 degrees. In Tiano, it's nearly copy-paste repeat, winds from the northwest, plenty of cloud cover, and the odd scattered shower falling all the way through until this evening, an expected high of 15 degrees.
2: Southland's best music mix lives here on Hokanui.
4: Don't forget, nominations are open for this week's Subway Shout. If you jump on Facebook, Hokanui Breakfast with Chitty, you'll see a photo of the hardworking crew at Gore Main School who were installing the playground last week. That's where the shout went. Who will it be tomorrow? Well, that's half up to you, half up to Lady Luck. Just nominate in the comments on Facebook a local business or organisation, and it could be going their way. If you don't have the book but you'd like to nominate, just text me 5009 who you are and who you'd like to pop in the drawer. We made it. Woohoo! Well, nearly. It's Friday tomorrow, but right now it's 6:60 on Hokanui.

0: Is that the sound of Christmas starting to defrost? Quarter past, well, 16 after 8, it's Mariah Carey on Hokanui. I think it might be. Recently we heard about the pressure that Hata Honi St. John were under with, I think it was worked out to be like, how many calls every 20 seconds? Well, now Hata Honi St. John have come out and said, well, actually, guys, hasn't slowed down at all, and they are still dealing with exceptionally high demand for ambulance services, with 2,221 emergency 111 calls received on Monday, just gone. So whilst that is slightly below last week's record of 2,404 calls, it's still well above the usual daily average. Now, Stuart Cockburn is the general manager of the ambulance operations, and he said crews remain focused on ensuring patients receive the most appropriate care, which doesn't always mean an ambulance response. So some people may instead receive clinical advice by phone or be referred to another healthcare provider. The busiest call-outs over the past week have involved chest pain, breathing difficulties, falls, and seasonal illnesses such as infections and fevers. But despite the pressure, call handlers answered more than 92% of emergency calls within 15 seconds. Now, that's impressive, and St. John says staff are doing an exceptional job under challenging conditions. Now, the public is being urged to reserve 111 for genuine emergencies and to be patient and respectful towards frontline staff, because demand is remaining unusually high, and they are incredible people doing the best they can.
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0: 26 after 8, DJ Semi on Hokanui. I feel like I'm going to sneeze, so if that comes out, I apologise. That's showbiz, baby. It's also winter. But what I did want to yarn to you about is Southern Steel coach Wendy Frew, the legend, the icon, is backing efforts to establish a new franchise netball competition as the sport faces, well, what's going on, uncertainty in New Zealand. Now, this is where it gets interesting. A proposal led by Auckland FC owners, Ali Williams, remember him, All Black? Yes. And Anna Mowbray, who is just ching-ching-ching-ching, she poops money. I was trying to think of a PG way to say that, and that's where I landed. Say there is a competition, potentially, that they think they could do, launching a league in 2028. But Wendy, she's got a good head on her shoulders. She reckons the priority is ensuring there is a competition in place next year. And speaking this week, she described it as a tough time for players, coaches, administrators, everybody, many of whom rely on netball contracts for their livelihoods. Wendy also said it's urgent decisions that need to be made to stop New Zealand's top talent jumping over the ditch, being lured across the Tasman, and to continue building on the success of the Silver Ferns. Because what just happened? Oh, yeah, that's right. They come home with a gold medal from the Commonwealth Games.
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0: 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And we also do our final round of yay or nay for now with our, well, one of our favourite local exports, Michaela J.
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7: In this update, Mark Mitchell is sorry about the whole situation the National Party caucus found itself in. Chris Luxon stared down yesterday's challenge to his leadership coming from Chris Pink. He's paid the political price being stripped of his portfolios before announcing last night he won't run for re-election in November. Senior colleague Mark Mitchell says Pink's challenge was a surprise.
8: I consider him a friend. He's a very good man. It was completely, totally out of character. I haven't had the chance to sit down and talk with him and find out actually what was going on.
7: And there's one theory. Chris Pink was the sacrificial lamb for someone else in the party. Massey University's Richard Shaw understands Pink was testing the waters of the caucus for another candidate.
9: If that's the case, surely there are other people in the Prime Minister's caucus, more senior people, whose positions might also be untenable.
7: Meanwhile, the Opportunity Party could hold the balance of power after the election. Going by the latest One News Varian poll, it has Opportunity on 8% support, up 3 points from the last poll. Leader Kule Wong says there are still plenty of policies to come from other parties.
10: I think people pay attention closer to the election. So that's why parties release policies in those months before the election so that it's top of mind and people can talk about it.
7: A Christchurch zoo is raising the alarm over neighbouring housing plans it fears could put its animals at risk. A proposed plan would allow 230 homes to be built alongside Willowbank Wildlife Reserve's southern boundary. That's news.
11: In your local Hokanui news for Thursday morning, the government is backing a major new minerals processing plant in Southland, committing $15 million towards the $31 million project. Christchurch company Aspiring Materials plans to turn waste olivine rock from local quarries into products including magnesium, silica, nickel, hydroxide and green hydrogen using a near zero emissions process. Regional Development Minister Shane Jones says the development could help grow New Zealand's critical minerals and hydrogen sectors, all whilst creating up to 200 jobs and boosting the Southland economy. Members of the public helped rescue a person trapped inside a burning house in Invercargill yesterday during the latest professional firefighters' strike. Fire Emergency New Zealand was called to the blaze just after 12:30 in the afternoon, but the occupant had been safely removed before crews arrived. A number of local volunteer firefighters attended the scene, with Fire and Emergency saying the incident highlights both the risks of the ongoing industrial action and the vital role volunteers and the public play in emergencies. A South Otago teenager has been recognised for her leadership and community spirit. 18-year-old Georgia Andrews of Balclutha has received a Clutha District Council Youth Spirit Award for her contribution to school and community life. The South Otago High School student was honoured for her leadership roles, involvement in sport and kapa haka, and a commitment to supporting fellow students. And Invercargill's Hayley Rance has brought home gold and bronze from the Junior Disc Golf World Championships in Pittsburgh. The 12-year-old won the under-12 doubles title with teammate Hayley Fitzgerald before claiming bronze in the singles event, capping off an impressive performance against some of the world's best young players. That is your local Hokanui News, proudly brought to you by the St. James Theatre on Oak Street, Gore.
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7: In sport, Ryan Fox tees up for his first golf tournament tomorrow morning since claiming the Open's claret jug at Royal Birkdale. He would have liked to play before this weekend's St. Jude Championship in Memphis, which doubles as the first FedEx Cup playoff for the world's top 70 players. However, Fox believes he needed the 3 weeks away from the PGA Tour to properly celebrate. Russell Westbrook has retired from basketball after an 18-year career in the NBA. He was named the league's most valuable player in 2017 while playing at Oklahoma City Thunder. Roosters captain James Tedesco has been scratched for tonight's top-of-the-table NRL league match against the Panthers. The fullback picked up an ankle injury a fortnight ago. That's sport. I'm Jodie Gill.
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11: Cloudy conditions lingering for majority of our Thursday across Southland and West Otago, with a light breeze, the chance of a morning shower or two before clearing to fine later this afternoon. 14 degrees, the expected high for Tapanui. Gore and Invercargill both hoping to reach highs of 15 degrees. In Tiano, it's nearly copy-paste repeat. Winds from the northwest, plenty of cloud cover, and the odd scattered shower falling all the way through until this evening. An expected high of 15 degrees.
6: Southland's best music mix starts now on Hokanui.
11: It's nearly full steam ahead for our Black Ferns, who are taking on the Black Ferns 15 in an internal match in Upper Hutt tomorrow afternoon as preparations continue for a busy test season ahead. Now, Whitney Hansen, she's the coach and has named two squads for the hit out, with the Black Ferns wearing the white strip to recognise the next generations of players coming through women's rugby pathway. That's pretty cool. She said the match is an important opportunity
0: to give Black Ferns 15 players valuable high-performance experience and celebrate their roles in the future of the game. And of course, the Black Ferns begin their test campaign against Australia in Auckland on the 22nd of August. I actually just cast my memory back just a couple of years, and I had one sister in the Black Ferns and one sister, they're twins, in the First 15. That's pretty cool, eh? Wonder if there's any more sibling rivalry out there tomorrow afternoon. We'll have to check it out. Go the Ferns.

0: coming up 8:45. She knew it. She knew you. Taylor Swift. This is Hokanui with Chitty. She's back for another round of Yay or Nay, one of our favourite local exports. We say good morning to Michaela J.
1: Good morning.
0: How are we?
1: Yeah, doing well.
0: Doing well. Now we're going to put you on maternity leave very shortly, aren't we?
1: Yeah, thank goodness the radio's let me.
0: Yeah.
1: I'm going to be, I finish up work tomorrow and then got a couple of weeks before our wee girl is due.
0: Oh, I wish you nothing but the best for your baby, eh?
1: Thank you. Thanks. Yeah. Number one, I've got some yay or nays. They're not too controversial, but I think, I hope you have an opinion on them.
0: Oh, well, as a non-mother, but hey, I'll do my best.
1: Great. Okay, let's go. Number one, gender reveal parties.
0: Oh, okay. It doesn't bother me when people do them, but maybe don't do like a burnout and then that's your colour. Like, there's classy ways to do it.
1: I agree. It's like, you do you, but it's how they're done, I think, for me. And some of them can be quite funny. I see a lot of failed ones on Facebook, which is always entertaining. Okay, number two, those half-naked maternity photo shoots.
0: I really hope you've done one.
1: Not for me, conservative wee Southlander. But yeah, the tummy out, the see-through dressing gown. I mean, celebrities do them all the time. I've had a few friends do them, and it's just a little bit uncomfortable. But like, again, it's just my opinion.
0: I think go for it if that's what fills your cup, but you don't need to put it on Facebook.
1: yeah, true. Okay, number three, naming the baby after yourself.
0: Oh, nay.
1: when are we chatty?
0: I thought maybe you had that in your back pocket.
1: We considered that.
0: That's sounding like it's not on the table anymore.
1: No, you'll just have to wait and see. You might be surprised.
0: So what about, like, in different cultures, this is probably when it's only considerably a yay, is when Michael Jr. is born, so they just call him Junior.
1: Yes, well, that's actually happened in my immediate family. My husband, South African, he's like the eighth of his name, and it's exactly the same name. But they all have like a nickname that's a wee bit different. So he was given Yondre, his dad is Quissy, but it's all short for the same name. Next one, matching outfits with your baby.
0: Yay.
1: Yeah, same, big yay.
0: Big yay.
1: Showing, I say, it's cute, isn't it?
0: Oh, and not just baby, like carry that on.
1: Yeah, does it? I could really embarrass her, couldn't I? Okay, saying we're pregnant when only the female's pregnant. I hate it personally.
0: Do you think that it's the same couple that got a joint Facebook page?
1: Yes, definitely. Michaela Jacob Jameson, and the first name is that long. I've got a friend whose name's Greg. He said they were Gregnant.
0: Oh, Greg.
1: Which I thought was quite funny.
0: Oh, you did? I was going to put him in the bin.
1: No. And he pulled it off with his personality.
0: Okay, yeah, well, that's the thing. That's the thing. I think all of these comes down to the people and their personalities, right?
1: It's so true. Maybe I'm just really, like, hating on people that...
0: Well, you could make something look cheesy and I could make it look iconic. Or vice versa.
1: Yeah, of course. Last one, using the baby as an excuse to cancel plans you didn't want to go to.
0: 100% yay.
1: I can't wait to do it.
0: I need to start saying, oh, but sorry, I've actually got to look, I've got my niece and nephews in town. They're not. They're hours away.
1: Yeah, they're in town. You could definitely do it via auntie. That's a great idea.
0: Okay. I'm actually, we didn't disagree on too many of them, did we?
1: No, sad way to end. It's more fun when we're on opposite sides.
0: Okay, give me another one.
1: I haven't got any more. That's okay.
0: Having a baby, yay or nay?
1: Oh, yay. So excited. Maybe not ready for the fall. Oh, we'll see what happens. We're excited, but we're very realistic about how things can be when you've got a wee new one.
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Jason Derulo on Okanoi. Nah, I'll let you off today. Won't sing his name. Count it as your Thursday treat. Now, after nine on Okanoi, I'll tell you about something that's happening at SIT. No Paul McPhail from St. James this morning. He's going to pop in about 8:30 tomorrow morning for a catch-up instead. I'll tell you about some firefighters from Aotearoa who are amongst a very amazing crew that are gone to do some stuff overseas. And Mark Zuckerberg, what's he got to say about Meta and AI? Marshmallow and Kane Brown in the meantime putting some miles on it. New truck, big

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1: In this update, Senior National MP Mark Mitchell says any speculation he was involved in a challenge to the Prime Minister's leadership is false. Chris Luxon survived a second vote of confidence from his caucus in an urgent caucus meeting yesterday, which lasted more than 3 hours. Chris Pink lost the challenge, his place in Cabinet and his portfolios. The three-term Kaiparaki Maharangi MP announced last night he won't run for re-election. Mitchell says he was sure Luxon's supporters were in a strong position.
2: I was quietly confident. I just thought that most of the caucus realised that there was no upside to what was happening.
1: There's a view the departure from Cabinet of Chris Pink may sow seeds of doubt about unity within the National Party. Political commentator Peter Dunn says exacting vengeance doesn't bode well for the idea of unity.
3: I suppose the Prime Minister would argue that it's untenable to have someone in his Cabinet who's openly disloyal. So it's a tough call, but I think the public might see this as not healing the wounds.
1: Meanwhile, the Opportunity Party could hold the key to who governs after the election. The One News Varian poll has Opportunity up 3 points, while New Zealand First has fallen by the same margin. The numbers suggest neither major bloc could form a government on its own. Opportunity leader Kule Wong says she hasn't had any formal discussions with other parties yet.
4: I've seen them at various events, but we've not talked about anything to do with coalitions or anything like that.
1: No part of the country appears to be completely immune from the housing slowdown. Latest data from the Real Estate Institute shows the National House Price Index has now fallen 17% from its 2021 peak. House prices continue to slide in most parts of the country, particularly Wellington. Median sales prices in Canterbury and Southland have risen in the past year, but both regions are now seeing a slowdown. That's news.
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0: Hokanui Sport.
1: In sport, the All Blacks would like to avoid hearing a referee use the words breakfoot again anytime soon on their South African rugby tour. English officials Carl Dixon and Matthew Carley have both pinged the pack, specifically their hookers, for moving feet too early and setting scrums during the opening two games. Prop Ethan de Groot says the technique has been whistled differently to what they're used to in Super Rugby, so they're seeking clarity. NBA basketball's Los Angeles Lakers have reportedly sold for $21.3 billion. England Test captain Joe Root abolished the midnight curfew imposed on his team during last summer's Ashes tour, and Lionel Messi has cast doubt on his footballing future after the death of his 68-year-old father on Saturday. That's sport. I'm Jodie Gill.
0: Hokanui, home of Southland's best music mix, 94.8, 90.4, and on the new iHeartRadio app, Hokanui. 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
7: Cloudy conditions lingering for majority of our Thursday across Southland and West Otago. With a light breeze, the chance of a morning shower or two before clearing to fine later this afternoon. 14 degrees, the expected high for Tapanui, Gore and Invercargill, both hoping to reach highs of 15 degrees. In Tiano, it's nearly copy-paste repeat. Winds from the northwest, plenty of cloud cover, and the odd scattered shower falling all the way through until this evening. An expected high of 15 degrees.
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0: We don't just share the stories of Southland, we live them. 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

9:14, Sienna Spiro, it's Material Laughter on Honkanui with Chitty. A very cool creative partnership between Southern Institute of Technology students and Southern music teacher Nikki Fryer is turning original children's songs into animated music videos. So whilst giving aspiring animators valuable real-world experience, Nikki Fryer teaches at Takatimu Primary and night camps, and she wrote many of these songs 20 years ago and had always dreamed in bringing them to life through animation. So that dream become a reality when Sit Screen's art tutor Ruby Meads and a team of students and graduates help transform songs like Let's Move It and The Unicorn into colourful animated videos now available online. So it's designed to encourage our kids to sing, dance and stay active. Where do you go wrong with that? Now, the video's absolutely proven a hit so far with students and teachers alike, and Nikki said it's been incredibly rewarding to see ideas that once existed only upstairs in her imagination, and they've just come to life. And she said the project is creating meaningful opportunities for young creatives to build portfolios and gain industry experience right here in our very own backyard. How cool is that?

0: 9:24, it's Rihanna and Miki Eko on Hokanui. A team of 57 New Zealand firefighters, chainsaw operators and forestry specialists have headed across to the United States this week to help tackle severe wildfires burning across the country's northwest. So this group includes personnel from Fire and Emergency NZ, the Department of Conservation, the Defence Force and the forestry sector. Now they are deployed to Oregon, Washington, Idaho, all of that sort of areas for up to 28 days, tackling everything from extinguishing hotspots to clearing fire breaks and managing operations. So many have experienced firefighting large-scale fires overseas. Actually, I have a friend who I only found out yesterday. He's gone over. He's based up in Canterbury. He's a rural contractor. He's also a volunteer firey, and he went over to Canada last year, and now, well, he touched down in LA yesterday afternoon. We're going to see if we can try and get him on the show at some stage, just to hear from someone on the ground what it's absolutely like. So they do have that experience, but this assignment comes with unique challenges, including dangerous wildfires such as bears, rattlesnakes and scorpions, none of them in Canterbury. Now, firefighters say the department is not only about helping international partners, but also gaining valuable experience that can strengthen New Zealand's own wildlife response as crews prepare for what could be a particularly dry spring and summer at home. Now you don't need a renovation when your walls need
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Harry Styles on Hokanoi. Meta, you know Meta, Facebook, Instagram. Well, they've launched a new artificial intelligence model called Glimmer. That sounds like something else. While CEO Mark Zuckerberg, you know him as well, doubles down on his belief that powerful AI should be openly accessible rather than tightly controlled. Okay, the new model is designed to run on personal computers and can be modified by users, reflecting Meta's support for so-called open-weight AI. Now, this move comes as the tech industry continues debating whether advanced AI should remain under the control of the companies that create it or become, available to willy-nilly anybody to build upon. So Mark Zuckerberg's argument has caused, a little bit of a ruffle among feathers, but it is that widespread access will help individuals, businesses and innovators benefit from AI rather than concentrating power in the hands of a few corporations, which is wild. Which is wild from the guy who pretty much has a monopoly on social media. But critics remain concerned about AI's rapid growth, citing impacts on jobs, privacy, cyber security, and local communities, just to name a few. So the debate over who should control the next generation of AI technology looks set to be remaining in one of the largest, biggest battlegrounds of the industry. Good luck with that. We'll just carry on doing the walk of life, just like the Dire Straits.

0: And apparently she didn't hate it.
1: Naughty.
0: Coming up 9:45, something's just come out of my mouth before I realise they've gone. It's Katy Perry on All Night. Moving on. Now, the Southland Stags have named their squad for Sunday's NPC clash against Waikato at Rugby Park in Invercargill, with captain Sean Withy leading a side that includes three debutants, Will Gortler start at centre, Lewis Leponka and Josh Augustine also set to make their first appearances from the bench. Now, this match is also Southland Club Rugby Round, so pretty much get your Barbas jerseys out, get your Albion jerseys out, get your Matoda jerseys out, get your YL Star jerseys out, get your whatever jerseys out, get your club footy jerseys out, and head down with supporters very much encouraged to wear their club colours. Well, New Zealand Rugby also celebrating Front Row Round to recognise the game's specialist front row players. So that will be an absolute ripper of an arvo. Kickoff 2:05, Sunday, gates open at 1:20. 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

0: That is your Thursday morning Hokanui breakfast with Chitty in the bag, done, finished, burrito, out of here. What is happening tomorrow on the show? We'll play Risk and Reward, all thanks to Regional Ford, your chance to win fuel vouchers. 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We'll also catch up with the team from Bailey's for Property of the Week. Grant Nisbet, let's talk some sport. No doubt debriefing the All Blacks game. Or did I talk to him? No, I haven't talked to him since then. And the NPC week ahead. The locker room ladies, they're in as well for some Friday nonsense. I want to talk to them. You might have heard me mention it earlier this morning. Their thoughts on the dress code, that where we sit with it. Have we gotten a bit casual? Or is the new norm actually okay? And Paul McPhail, we missed him this morning, but he's going to pop up tomorrow for a catch up. The St. James Theatre, of course, celebrating 90 years this August, so no doubt he'll have some celebrations all well and truly underway. Enjoy the rest of your day, stay warm, stay safe, stay dry, have fun, hopefully see some sun, be cool, be kind, and I'll catch you in the morning from 6.
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9: In this update, all eyes will be on future polls to see how National's leadership saga has affected support. The latest One News Variant poll suggests the Coalition would secure 57 seats and the Left Bloc 59. Neither can form a government without opportunity, which is up 3 points to 8%. Pollster David Farris says it appears many Labour-Greens voters are shifting to opportunity.
10: This poll was taken during the worst time for National, during all the rumblings. National will be quite relieved to only be down one. Labour's not going up, and I think what we've got are people not happy with the government, looking for an alternative.
9: And one of the Prime Minister's most prominent defenders is keen to get on with the job. Chris Pink has paid the price for his involvement in yesterday's leadership challenge, having been dumped from Cabinet, lost his portfolios, and announced he'll quit politics at the end of this term. Mark Mitchell, who sat with the Prime Minister until 11 p.m. the night before the challenge, says they need to focus on governing, not to mention the election.
11: It has been an unnecessary distraction for us. We've dealt with it now. We've re-emerged united behind the leader, and this is not going to happen again.
9: New technology is said to be accelerating the national security challenges that we face. A new Security Intelligence Service report suggests New Zealand's connections, innovations and position make it valuable to foreign powers. It suggests Chinese military intelligence has been using professional networking and job sites to target current and former government officials holding secrets. New Zealand Initiative Senior Fellow, retired Major General John Howard, says to be forewarned is to be forearmed.
12: Artificial intelligence or small first-person drones, these things can be put with criminal intent or with lethal intent against citizens.
9: No part of the country appears to be completely immune from the housing slowdown. Latest data from Real Estate Institute shows the National House Price Index has now fallen 17% from its 2021 peak. That's news.
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9: In sport, swimmer Erica Fairweather has made a splash at the Pan Pacific Championships southeast of Los Angeles. She's qualified second fastest for the 200 metres freestyle final behind Australian Lani Pallister. Zoe Pedersen is into the 50 metre butterfly decider. To the New Zealanders at the United States Amateur Golf Championship in Pennsylvania. Zach Swanwick and Joshua Bai have advanced to the last 32 via match play victories at the Merion Club. Swanwick won 3-2, Bai triumphed 3-1. Previous winners of the tournament include Tiger Woods, Bryson DeChambeau and Matt Fitzpatrick. Danny Lee became the first New Zealand champion in 2008. That's sport. I'm Malcolm Jordan.

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1: Met Service forecast for Southland. The marine forecast for Fovo. Northerly 20 knots, becoming variable 10 this morning. Northwest 15, developing west of Slope Point to Shelter Point this afternoon. Weather-wise today, partly cloudy. Chance of a morning shower, but a fine afternoon. Light winds. A high today of 15 degrees and a low of 3. Tomorrow, mainly fine. Chance of a shower in the afternoon. Northerlies turning westerly for a time in the afternoon and evening. Expecting a high of 13.
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10: In this update, an apology from a top cop as he admits false information about officer-turned-Labour candidate Rakesh Naidu was allowed to spread. Naidu, a superintendent, was announced as a Labour candidate on June 8, but faced criticism from Commissioner Richard Chambers, who says he only found out 48 hours prior. But documents released under the Official Information Act show Naidu told his manager, Assistant Commissioner Tim Anderson, that he was talking with Labour a week earlier. Anderson's apologised to both Naidu and Chambers for the confusion. Chris Luxon lives to fight another day. Chris Bishop's washing his hands of the leadership challenge, while Chris Pink's been sent packing from Cabinet. Three different outcomes for men bearing the same name within the National Party. Pink's lost his ministerial portfolios for his role in the challenge to Luxon's leadership and announced he won't seek re-election in November. Chris Bishop says there was no involvement in the challenge from his end.
11: I want to reject that suggestion, absolutely. Pretty annoyed that some of the rumours going around that is the completely unfounded. Chris Pink was acting on his own.
10: Meanwhile, a former MP turned political commentator thinks the National Party will be on eggshells until the election. Former United Future leader Peter Dunn says that this pre-election period will be the most dangerous for the party's contenders.
12: One loose comment or one sort of ill-defined sort of moment could sink them. They've got to be really tight and really disciplined from now on.
10: And opportunities open to helping form the next government, but says it won't compromise on its core values. The One News Variant poll has the party up 3 points, pushing through the critical 5% threshold to 8% support. The numbers suggest neither major bloc could form a government on its own. Leader Kew Lay Wong says she'd consider a confidence and supply deal as long as opportunity can stay true to itself.
13: I guess it depends how the votes fall and how much they need us in there, what policies we might be able to get across the line, and therefore, you know, how we'll work with a government.
10: That's news.
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10: In sport, swimmer Erica Fairweather has qualified second fastest for the 200 metres freestyle final behind Australian Lani Pallister at the Pan Pacific Championships southeast of Los Angeles. Zoe Pedersen is into the 50 metre butterfly decider. Former Spanish World Cup football winner Xavi Hernandez has been hired as Netherlands coach, becoming the first foreign-born mentor of the Dutch team in 48 years. The 46-year-old hasn't been in the game since leaving his job as Barcelona manager in May 2024. Roosters captain James Tedesco will not play tonight's top-of-the-table NRL League match against the Panthers. The fullback picked up an ankle injury a fortnight ago. That's sport. I'm Malcolm Jordan.
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16: Met Service forecast for Southland. The marine forecast for Fovo. Northerly 20 knots, becoming variable 10 this morning. Northwest 15, developing west of Slope Point to Shelter Point this afternoon. Weather-wise today, partly cloudy. Chance of a morning shower, but a fine afternoon. Light winds. A high today of 15 degrees and a low of 3. Tomorrow, mainly fine. Chance of a shower in the afternoon. Northerlies turning westerly for a time in the afternoon and evening. Expecting a high of 13.
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12: In this update, Chris Bishop says Chris Pink was acting on his own behalf in a leadership challenge against the Prime Minister. Chris Luxon survived a second vote of confidence within months and subsequently stripped Pink of his portfolios and cabinet position. Pink has since announced he won't seek re-election in November. Bishop is denying rumours he was involved in the coup or that Pink was acting on behalf of Erica Stanford. He says he had no desire to see Chris Luxon go.
13: No, not at all. I back the leader and he's doing a great job. And, you know, from my point of view, just getting on with the job of housing and infrastructure and transport and all the things.
12: An apology from a top cop as he admits false information about officer turned Labour candidate Rakesh Naidu was allowed to spread. Naidu, a superintendent, was announced as a Labour candidate on June 8, but faced criticism from Commissioner Richard Chambers, who says he only found out 48 hours prior. But documents released under the Official Information Act show Naidu told his manager, Assistant Commissioner Tim Anderson, that he was talking with Labour a week earlier. Anderson's apologised to both Naidu and Chambers for the confusion. Convicted child rapist Nicholas Reiki has been denied parole, despite telling the board he's categorically not sexually attracted to children. Open Justice reports he was sentenced to preventive detention more than 20 years ago for 31 charges relating to abducting and sexually attacking four females between the ages of 11 and 69. Emily Ansell reports.
14: Nicholas Reiki says he was an unwell, untreated person back then. His lawyer says he's completed over 100 treatment sessions and at some point it should be accepted he served his punishment. He'll appear before the board again in February 2028.
12: A man's appeared in court charged with threatening to kill a National MP. According to police, the 29-year-old North Shore man threatened Northcote MP Dan Bidwar via a message sent in November. The charge carries a maximum penalty of 7 years in prison. A warning, New Zealand's flu season is expected to hang around and it's not too late to be vaccinated. Health New Zealand says they expect influenza to spread well into spring. That's news. In sport, the All Blacks intend to give their unused players game time in the final game before the tests on their South African tour. Captain Adi Savia arrives in camp today and won't be considered, but Cody Taylor, Tyrell Lomax, Cam Roygaard and Will Jordan are each expected to play a part against the Bulls on Sunday morning. Assistant coach Tana Umanga says they will assess each case on its merits.
15: Those guys are keen to play, they've been training, but as you do, you know, these little things that come up from week to week, day to day. And I think most, well, predominantly all of them, hopefully, will be available.
12: Former Spanish World Cup football winner Javi Hernandez has been hired as Netherlands coach. He's the first foreign-born mentor of the team in 48 years. That's sport. I'm Malcolm Jordan.
16: The country weather with the Isuzu MUX SUV. Northland, the odd shower with rain developing tonight, getting heavy at times. Auckland to Taramanui and Taranaki, also Coromandel. Scattered showers with areas of fog for tonight. Bay of Plenty, Taupo and Taihape, also Gisborne and Hawke's Bay. Periods of rain, heavy at times. Whanganui to Wellington, also Wairarapa. Isolated showers. Nelson and Buller to Fiordland. Occasional rain becoming fine about Nelson and Buller to Westland tomorrow. Marlborough, Canterbury and Otago, except Clutha, mainly fine with isolated showers. Southland and Clutha, isolated showers and some occasional rain for Stewart Island, and the Chatham Islands partly cloudy. And that's the weather with iZuzu. Jamie Mackay and the country is next.
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